Checking sports, Zach Merritt is asking Essendon fans to continue to be patient. Essendon faces fellow cellar dwellers Richmond, West Coast and Carlton over the next 3 weeks. North London has erupted into chaos as tens of thousands celebrate Arsenal ending their 22-year wait to be crowned Premier League champions. The Gunners will now finish the season on top of the table after defending champions Manchester City drew 1-1 with Bournemouth. That is the very latest.

0: 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I'm your host, Charles Parkiner.
1: Victorian Aboriginal News acknowledges and pays respect to all traditional owners and custodians across Australia. We acknowledge the elders who have gone before, those who currently lead their communities, and those who will follow in the years and generations to come.
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0: You're tuned in to The Van Hour here on 3KND 1503 AM, and I'm your host, Charles Parkiner, taking you through for the next hour. And coming up in that hour, I'll be yarning with Cherie Lowe from the Victorian Aboriginal Community Controlled Health Organisations about a really important initiative, and that is kinship caring. Later on in the program, we'll be replaying an interview that has received a lot of traction over the past couple of months, and that's an interview that I conducted a little while ago with Wally Tallis, the CEO of the First Nations Media Alliance. All that coming up in today's program, but we're going to kick it off with a great mate of ours, Charlie Campbell, and Oh Sweet Child.

0: 9:03 a.m.
1: I'm joined today on the program by Cherie Lowe from VACHO, the Victorian Aboriginal Community Controlled Health Organisation, to explore the vital role of kinship care in keeping Aboriginal culture alive and thriving for the next generation and those generations to come. We'll be discussing both the profound cultural strengths of these family networks and the urgent systemic support our carers need. Cherie, thanks for joining me today.
2: Thanks for having me.
1: Cherie, to set the scene for our listeners, could you just explain what kinship care means within an Aboriginal community context and how it differs, and this is the important thing, from the mainstream Western definition of foster care?
2: What's important to note is that both of those options of care are available or are options when a child is being removed from their family for a whole range of different reasons. What we've found is kinship carers play such an important unseen role and probably unrecognised role, whereas foster carers, who play a very similar role in providing place and safety and security for children and young people who have been removed, although they're playing a similar role, how they're supported and resourced and recognised are quite different. It's important to say that both probably don't get the support that they need in the role that they play, particularly when they're supporting young people with quite complex needs. They've obviously experienced trauma that's kind of touched them into the path of where they are. But kinship is really an extension, and this is where it kind of gets a little bit, you know, tricky to explain, because it's really leaning on concepts of Aboriginal ways of knowing, being and doing when we talk about kinship and the importance of kinship structures. And for people who don't know, from an Aboriginal perspective, that we do have quite sophisticated kinship structures.
1: Yeah.
2: And I think that when we think about that, it was something that was quite intentional to disrupt through colonisation. That disruption of roles within families, the displacement of people, and that's kind of carried through the generations of that disruption has really created this gap in how we share, how we translate, how we demonstrate knowledge from elders down through the generations, which is quite an Aboriginal way of knowing and doing and being. And so we've picked up this kind of language in a Western system, kinship structures. What I think is really important to acknowledge is that if we're going to talk about it in the context of the importance of kin and keeping connected, which we'll talk about that a little bit later on in some of the questions about the important role of that, then we should also support it and invest in it and really recognise that role as well, which is probably the missing bit.
1: So from your perspective, let's just understand, why is it that keeping a child within their family or their community network, why is it so fundamental to preserving their identity and connection to country? It's a bit of a no-brainer, but it's really worthwhile to just understand that.
2: I think a lot of people have the luxury to not have to think about this much, like their sense of belonging, where they connect. And I don't just mean that from an Aboriginal perspective. I actually mean that just from a societal viewpoint, in that many people don't have to think about that. They're surrounded by their culture in that Western way. They find places where they fit, whether that's the sporting club, whether it's the, you know, religious groups, hobby groups, you name it. The world has been kind of designed around them. So you don't really have to think about your sense of belonging because it's just there. And so I think that when you don't have to think about it, it starts to become a little bit complex to understand. Some people don't have that. And what we do know, whether you're Aboriginal or not, when you have strong connection to place and people, then the flow-on benefits of that are great. How you contribute, how you fit in, and just how you feel. So that's a really important part to that. Also, so there's that centre of place and people, but also your identity on who you are. If you don't have a strong sense of that, then it's something that you'll yearn for, or something that's like a missing bit to who you are. It might not be present in the immediate, but there will become a point in that person's life where they'll want to know and need to know.
1: So we often hear that culture is a protective factor for Aboriginal children, and we've recognised that. So, but how does staying connected to culture through kinship care practically impact a young person's emotional well-being and resilience? And you were leading on to that just with that previous answer. So let's just expand on it a bit.
2: The intention of kinship carers is it's keeping children within the family structure, which is really important.
1: And just to clarify, that's the extended family structure.
2: Extended family structure.
1: Right.
2: Yes. And it could be, even though we talk about kinship, it could actually Aboriginal children being placed in their non-Aboriginal family structure as well. So when we talk about kin and kinship, it's not restricted to just the Aboriginal aspects of that family. And that probably poses a little bit of challenges for those carers. But having that connection point to family, the intention of that is to be able to ensure that although this child or children in some cases are not able to be with their immediate family, they can still gain those benefits of connection to those roles within families, so elders, aunties, uncles, the elders, but also broader family networks, so cousins and whatnot, but also the other elements that sit within culture. And people think about culture in a very surface level, the things that we can see or the tangible things of culture, whether it's what people wear, how they look, what they eat, those kind of things that we can see or touch and those types of things. But culture for everybody is so much deeper than that. It's the customs, it's language, it's stories that connect us. It's those things that are really important around identity.
1: So if the kinship carer is to assist that young person in their care with getting a stronger identity, of getting to those essentially mechanisms that lie under the surface in connecting to country, to culture, to self, what are some of the things or some of the ways that culture can be kept alive and vital within the home? Essentially, what are some of the day-to-day tricks that people may not recognise but could easily do? And you and I have discussed this before.
2: There's lots that can be done, and sometimes it's hard for me to kind of pinpoint some of those exact things, because for me it's just the day-to-day of how I am. And I've been pressed on this a little bit. Many years ago I did a piece of work with the Department of Health and Human Services, what was then, now it's the Department of Fairness, Families and Housing. And it was around a piece of work to invest in cultural plans for kids in out-of-home care. There was a legislation change that was mandating that all kids that were placed in care would have a cultural support plan. And so what did that look like? How was that going to happen? And through that, working with non-Aboriginal people within the department in a child protection space, one of the workers there said to me, it's all right for you, Cherie, because you've got a culture. We don't have that. And I was just really taken by that, because I'd never really seen that from that perspective before. My response to that was, is we've all got a culture. I just have to defend and advocate for mine on a day-to-day basis, because people don't see that and recognise that. And then the follow-on question to that to me was, yeah, but so what do you do? Like, how do you embed culture on a day-to-day? I think for me, and when I think about that for my kids and now my grandkids, it's really important to know that they are Aboriginal first and foremost. Yeah. You cannot just assume that kids know that. So we talk about that on a day-to-day basis, like our stories, our families, our connections, our country, and we all live off country. So it's important to respect the country that we're on and know the stories of here in Wadawurrung country and people and pay respects to that, but also the stories of our people, not just cultural stories, but also the fight and the struggle. But it's about sharing that knowledge, because for my generation, my parents and their parents were really denied being able to talk about that. It was something that was taken away. My dad grew up at Framlingham Mission, and it was something that was not celebrated in that time. if you think about in the 60s and 70s, my dad was born in 54 in the little town of Warrnambool. The racism, it wasn't celebrated. You wouldn't see an Aboriginal flag flying, you know, on the local council or things like that. So it was really hidden. So what's really important is that celebration of culture, and sometimes that is that quite symbolic stuff. So what books do we have in the home that talk about Aboriginal stories? What are we watching on the telly? Do we watch NITV? What are we listening to on the radio? What music do we bring into the house? But more importantly, things that don't cost, like what's the environment around us? Where do we visit? How do we connect to country? Like all of those things, there doesn't always have to be a cost value in it. And sometimes you might be exploring together. Like if you're a parent or even in these kinship roles, that there might be things that you don't know, but having and stepping into this role is kind of forcing you to think about those things, those reflective things, which is helping you grow as well. I think knowledge is a powerful thing, but it's an evolving thing. And the more we know and the more we find out, I think we find out there's more to know. And I really like that. That freaks some people out. But I really like that, that continuous kind of growth of not needing to know everything, but knowing collectively. That's where that collective model, the kinship, come into it, because you don't have to know everything.
1: We've spoken about some external resources. You've mentioned libraries. You've mentioned sometimes local councils can assist in connecting. But there are other resources as well, physical resources like places to go. And when we've spoken about this previously, we mentioned gathering places, Aboriginal community controlled organisations or ACCOs. So what role did they play? And from a non-Aboriginal perspective, if you're a kinship carer, how do you approach them? Because there's a degree of reticence in, well, I'm not Aboriginal, I'm caring for an Aboriginal kid. What's my reception going to be like if I go to a gathering place or an ACCO?
2: I think I want to start the answer to that question in acknowledging that it's not always easy.
1: Yeah.
2: And in particular in these cases where you're caring for kin, so the circumstances around that could have been quite challenging. So there can be a level of shame, there can be a level of uncertainty and a level of, in order to keep people safe, I need to take them away from community and those types of things. Like, I don't want to kind of engage in that. So I appreciate those feelings and those concerns. However, I would challenge people to say that as a kinship carer, you have that responsibility to uphold the cultural rights of the children in your care. So you've got to find a way around that. And like you said, we've got these amazing organisations. Some are quite new, but some are quite old.
1: Yeah.
2: And our co-ops or our ACCOs, as you mentioned, some of them are reaching the mid-50 mark. Many of them established in the 70s. And established in the 70s with a different purpose to what they are today. They're actually places of safety where mobs could come together and feel safe and advocate for rights, really. And the evolution of those services, and now you see many organisations providing a whole range of different services.
1: So it's fair to say that there's a degree of reluctance or even trepidation on the part of some of the kinship carers, those particularly who are either disconnected themselves or non-Aboriginal, to actually approach these ACCOs and the gathering places. What's the one bit of advice you'd give to them in taking that step forward and making contact with these organisations?
2: I think one of the points is that in the roles and responsibilities of a kinship carer, that you have to uphold the rights of the child in your care.
1: Yeah.
2: And one of those rights, and a big right, is their right to cultural practice and connection and to be able to self-determine them as First Peoples. And I think I want to acknowledge that it can be daunting and it can be a bit of uncertainty stepping out into the unknown for some people, particularly if you're non-Aboriginal. But also if you are Aboriginal, you might not have always had a great relationship with your local ACCO, co-op, whatnot. But for the betterment and benefit of the child that you've got responsibility for, you need to take a deep breath, dust yourself off and kind of walk in the front door.
1: And the reality is that most of these organisations are going to welcome even non-Aboriginal kinship carers with open arms. And that's what I've seen over the years, surely.
2: And I think it's all about humanity of yourself and others. And people have heard me say this before, that there's the village to help people, and sometimes you don't know the help that you need.
1: Yeah.
2: But sitting within these services, particularly our gathering places, are such cultural hubs. If we think about our ACOs and our co-ops, where they have a few more of our clinical and health and wellbeing services under that one roof, it's amazing the services that you can get and you can tap into. And I think you would be doing yourself and the children in your care an injustice of not reaching out to anyone and everybody to start to build your village to help with the work that you've got ahead.
1: Final question, Cherie, and that is for all the listeners, Aboriginal, non-Aboriginal, and let's also focus on policymakers in the state government. What are some of the key messages you'd like to share with regard to how kinship caring promotes a stronger, more resilient and healthy, broader community?
2: Well, I think that you've summed that up in your question about the role that they play of strengthening community, keeping kids connected. But what I would say to the policymakers is that we really need to support these people. We really need to wrap around and acknowledge the hard work that they do. They do not get resourced the same as foster carers. And it's not just only financial support. They don't get the same financial support, but it's all those other wraparound supports as well. And what we see is some carers opting into more of a foster kind of caring arrangement because of the additional kind of broader supports that wrap around those carers. But what happens when you step into those statutory, more mandated roles is that it starts to move away from culture. It starts to move into a really Western structure. So we need to kind of get the balance of that all. So, you know, recognise, celebrate, wrap around them like they need. We can't say that they are a vital part of our service system and not treat them like that.
1: From your lips to the policymakers' ears, one can only hope. And I want to thank Cherie so much indeed. It's really been lovely having you here again, Cherie, because it's been a few months since we've yarned on the podcast. I also want to point out to our audience that Cherie and I are currently working together on a really exciting project under the VACHO banner called Pinich Boop Boop, which is actually a set of 9 video podcasts, which is all about providing resources and support for those under-resourced kinship carers out there. And we'll be providing you with information on our website when and where that is released. So, Cherie, once again, sis, thank you so much indeed for your time and your insights.
2: Thanks for having me.

You're listening to The Van Hour here on 1503 AM, 3KND. I'm your host, Charles Parkiner, and hope you're enjoying the program so far. Don't forget, coming up in just a short while, we've got that interview I spoke about at the top of the program with the CEO of the First Nations Media Alliance, Wally Tallis. That's coming up right after this song, and it's one of our favourites again. Here's Bumpy

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1: As a growing number of Australians tire of misinformation in mainstream media when it comes to matters concerning Aboriginal and Torres Strait Islander peoples, many are turning to media outlets owned and operated by First Nations peoples. This was particularly prevalent during the 2023 referendum, and in Victoria at least, with the increased interest in treaty, it continues to be the case. Joining us to talk about the role of First Nations media in the modern Australian media landscape is Torres Strait Islander and South Sea Islander man Wally Tallis, the CEO of First Nations Media Australia. Wally, thanks for joining us on the program today.
2: Thank you, Charles, for the invite. It's a very observant introduction there. I think there's a lot to talk about.
1: There's always a lot to talk about. Wally, what I'd like to know is, just in a nutshell, what is the important role of First Nations media in the landscape today?
2: Well, there's a number of key factors, and some of them are pretty straightforward. One, it's an opportunity around telling the stories in our words,
1: yep,
2: and making sure we're providing fact in the media and demystifying and having that yarn about stuff.
1: Mm-hmm.
2: Bringing First Nations talent onto the multimedia platform within Australia, I think that's extremely important. But we're lucky enough to have a lot of our stars, like Jessica Mowboys and you know, Briggs in your area and all that type of stuff coming through the mainstream media, probably easily more prevalent in our sporting arenas, the fantastic superstars we have in First Nations sporting arenas. But
1: for sure,
2: across all the spectrums, doctors, nurses, and in our First Nations media, Stan Grant, you know, we've got many people on NITV, and there's a couple more you talk about in the lovely state you call Victoria there. But bringing that talent to the platform, I think the ability to celebrate our diversity and our culture on a platform is extremely important. I always say to people when it's NAIDOC every time in July, I said, First Nations people aren't just black one week of the year. So
1: yeah,
2: having a First Nations platform where we're celebrating that diversity and that culture is one of the things. You know, from an economic point of view, it creates employment for our artistic, creative skills that we have, you know, and the community connectivity for me. You know, they call this government thing the closing the gap agenda, but what First Media platforms and stations provide is that opportunity to inform people, have a voice, but also be informed by community around what we need to do. Simple things like language preservation. You know, in 2025, unfortunately, because of all the past policies and the acts, our language is becoming non-existent. So First Nations media are actually there at the forefront, preserving this language and keeping that alive. People still want to have their language preservation. And if you talk about well-being of a person's spirit and heart, whether you're black, white or brindle, knowing who you are, where you come from, and the ability to actually understand your language is an incredible part of that. And I think the more broader scope is First Nations people being part of the broader community broadcasting network. And, you know, we've got a lot of private and mainstream media out there, but community broadcasting plays an important connectivity around local-based issues, and First Nations people should be at the heart and centre of that in regards to doing it. So there are a couple of the things that come to mind in regards to the role that First Nations media play and the importance of why we should survive.
1: Wally, do you think trust has got a lot to play in this? Because I received a message this morning from someone who had said, look, we've got a young journalist out there at Camp Sovereignty, and Camp Sovereignty, of course, as we're recording this, it's only 24 hours after that cowardly attack by these right-wing fascists on Camp Sovereignty here in Victoria and Melbourne. We've got a young journalist out there not being spoken to by the elders. Can you help? And I said, look, no, I can't, of course. I'm not out there and I don't know this young journalist. But the people at Camp Sovereignty were not really prepared to talk all that openly with non-Aboriginal journalists. Yet I know that in other cases where there are Koori journalists there or Murray journalists, wherever, that trust is there, that the message will be carried accurately and respectfully. Is that an important part in First Nations media being able to deliver a more comprehensive, accurate and truthful story?
2: Oh, 100%. It is the actual fact. You know, if you asked most Australians or anyone listening to media, if they sit down and say, what's the thing you have most about when you want to hear things across social media or the platforms, it's trust. And the bottom line is, unfortunately, there's a report I've seen, and it's coming out shortly from the Hwitlawicha Foundation, is that 86% of the listeners said trust was the biggest thing that they said they get from First Nations media.
1: Goodness.
2: In comparative, ABC rated about 30%. So, yes, it is true. And I don't think it's a First Nations thing. I think all Australians are looking for, when they actually see things on television, they want it to be true and they want it to be factual. The significant decline over, you know, the social media and the platforms and all this type of stuff in mainstream media, it's not factual. Some of it's hysterical. Some of it's playing to the numbers or playing to the behest of whoever's funding that media outlet. But you know, Australians are about fair going, making sure that, you know, your handshake's what it is. And unfortunately, those things are gone. So the fact of what First Nations media can play in regards to telling that story in the language and the diversity and the straight up conversations we're able to have as people is one of the key factors that First Nations media play.
1: Just reflect back on 2023 for me. When you talk about Australians wanting to hear the truth and being the land of the fair go, and I agree with you 100%, did you see a particular change in listeners and viewers' attitudes in 2023 as this growth in misinformation, and it was obscene, really started to come about?
2: Yeah, 100%. You know, I've had feedback from a lot of our stations, particularly in capital cities, that once the Voice campaign started, they lost sponsorship in their radio stations. So that negativity and spin and the lack of control of agenda was something that we need to learn as a nation. And I think, you know, when we look back on that year and that 18 months of campaigning, I think we're going to look as a country with a lot to learn, and I hope it's a pivotal point. And, you know, there's learnings from both sides, Charles. I think First Nations people and our leaders who put this agenda forward, I don't think utilise First Nations media enough to make sure that grassroots opportunity in regards to what we were trying to achieve with the Voice was coming through. You know, when I was asked simply by some non-Indigenous neighbours of mine, they said, well, what is it for me? And I said, well, I don't really know the impact of it all either. And I said, but for me, there's two simple questions. And this is where I think we got it wrong in the Voice is, the first thing should be, do you believe that First Nations people were the first people in Australia? And every person I've spoken to says yes.
1: Yeah, of course.
2: Right? We were the first. The second part to that is, do you believe that when we are developing policies which affect those groups, that they should have a say? And they said, yes. And I said, that's what the Voice was. It wasn't about taking over. It wasn't about a mechanism. It was those two key principles. But the bottom line is, it got lost in the messaging. I think the agenda got caught up in a voice mechanism. I don't even think it was a First Nations thing, Charles. I think it was, wouldn't we think it's good policy and practice that every government listens? If you've got a disability, shouldn't they be listening to the disability sector?
1: I absolutely agree with you there, and I don't think many people would disagree with you. But if we look at what happened in 2023 when it comes to the messaging going out to the media, and we're going to look at First Nations media here, did Australia's First Nations media get it right overall?
2: Well, I think there's two parts to that. The simple answer is no, but the reasons why is because we didn't control the narrative.
1: Sure.
2: The First Nations platform of Australia in regards to the media was mainstream media.
1: Yeah.
2: And that's where First Nations media failed in regards to making sure we do that. And there's, you know, there's a lot of reasons behind that. Is one, you know, the sector for your listeners is we're funded by government.
1: Yeah.
2: So, you know, that sustainability and independence, and you talked about the challenges of our sector, is we're not a truly independent sector. We're still at the behest and the capacity of the government, which is fine. That's what the Broadcasting Act is. So I think there was hesitancy in regards to being critical and being open. I honestly think the First Nations media weren't part of the storytelling to start with. So I think it was all individual perspectives.
1: Mm.
2: But in short, I agree with you. I think we lost the narrative. I don't think First Nations media played a significant role in demystifying and putting that opportunity forward. And that's the things we've got to learn and we've got to make sure we embrace. But to have that, we've got to have a strong, sustainable sector.
1: Let's just leave the referendum for a little bit longer. And let me ask you this, because I do like to see if there's a positive side to all this. Wally, was there anything good for our sector pursuant to or as a direct result of the 2023 referendum?
2: I think it's a reset for our nation. And I don't know from your experience, Charles, and what's happening in Victoria, but for me, I hope that the continued silent majority will continue to step forward.
1: Mm.
2: Our agenda should not be played out in the political spheres. You know, we talk about the referendum and all that type of stuff, but what really matters to me is, are our mob not getting locked up in high numbers anymore? Are our mob in safe and secure housing? Are we participating in the economy and having a fair go like everyone else? And there's examples of that for me where I think there has been a renewed focus on that. And I think it's more about the doing instead of the saying. But you're always going to have that right element saying, and you know, and you talked about the example, what just happened in your area over there in the last 24 hours, you're still going to have that element sticking its head up. But the majority of Australians, for me, are positive about the referendum as it brought the issue to light. Sure, it didn't get the outcome in regards to what a lot of First Nations people wanted in regards to having a voice, but it doesn't mean the voices are dead. So for me, the positive is that First Nations media now have the platform to start taking this agenda forward. And slowly but surely, we're starting to do that. So
1: What do we need to capitalise on that, though, to really take full advantage of the fact that in increasing numbers, and look, I've spoken to NITV staff and their numbers have gone absolutely beautifully over the past couple of years. But is there anything that you would like to say to the sector in particular, even if you took them by the shoulders and shook them and said, for goodness sake, this is what you now need to do in order to capitalise on this renewed interest in First Nations owned and operated media?
2: Well, I think you've hit it on the head. And for me, is the shake would be to know that they do have a place and it's time to start doing their voices. It's not radicalism. It's basically about all those dot points I talked to you about. It's about celebrating diversity, having those conversations, but knowing that First Nations

0: and we have an opportunity to get it right. But the balance with that is we can also celebrate our artists and music and bring that together. So we have different platforms to get that message across, not just sitting down and doing talk shows or interviews like this. We can also express it through art, you know, concerts, creativity, our music, our dance, our silent protests, and, you know, all of that type of stuff. So I think the First Nations media, the greatest thing is we don't have to be told this story. We are the story. So First Nations media have the opportunity to stand up now and share their lived experience. I've got children. I hope that my grandchildren live in a country where our First Nations people continue to prosper and are leading the way and part of what we call this great country we call Australia.
1: Wally, what are some of the opportunities, the untapped opportunities yet that you see for First Nations media? Because really, quite frankly, the market is far from saturated when you consider down here in Victoria. I think there's only one member of the First Nations Media Association or First Nations Media Australia, and that's 3KND. What are some of the other opportunities out there?
0: Well, one of the key priorities for First Nations Media Australia, the peak body, which I'm the CEO, is that in Australia, we currently don't have a First Nations multimedia platform in every capital city of this country. Tasmania does not even have a First Nations media outlet. Adelaide, capital city, does not have one. Canberra, our capital of Australia, does not have a First Nations media outlet. And like you rightfully just pointed out there, 3KND is the only one in Victoria. I don't know if listeners are aware, but there's 119 First Nations broadcasters in Australia. Most of these are made up in small, remote communities with 250 to 500 people. Now, these people in those small towns, our radio stations are sometimes the only platforms. So, you know, the opportunity to hear and emergency broadcasting and, you know, all of the functions that our media play and, you know, celebrating culture and bringing stories and telling people what's happening in the world. Our outlets simply need to flourish and do that type of stuff.
1: Would you like to see the government take a bit more of a hand in this? Because
0: 100%.
1: Federal and state 100%. Government here in Victoria, at least, are always saying, look, you know, we've got the interests of First Nations first and foremost. But it seems that when it comes to investing in this critical infrastructure, which is news, media, current affairs, it seems to be little by the way of the good stuff coming about.
0: Well, the Closing the Gap agenda, which most of our listeners will be familiar with, every state and territory of Australia signed up and agreed to these principles and target. And Target 16 talks about communications. So when's the last time that every state and territory funded the First Nations media outlet to sell the government messages around closing the gap in the area, to put the infrastructure in place?
1: Have they ever done that?
0: No. And I know from my, I'm based in Queensland, I know the Queensland government's never invested in the First Nations media sector yet. The whole idea is getting the message out to make sure that people are aware of these services and all these opportunities, what are available in regards to closing the gap. The government plays the critical role in regards to doing this, but what are they doing? They're advertising in mainstream. You know, that's what happened in the referendum. It was all advertising in the mainstream. Where was the money put aside to making sure that the advertising was done in First Nations media? Because like you said, the trust factor, how many people have a trusted source? So if you've got people who are like-minded, if we're talking about domestic violence and we've got women, we don't want a man sitting there telling women to suck eggs in regards to domestic violence. We want strong, beautiful women as well as our men who are leading the way to start driving that agenda. And it needs to be fact and it needs to be true. So that's the same for our First Nations media sector. And government's simply not investing or taking the time to procure their services out to our sector to make sure we're part of their everyday multimedia messaging. If we were to ask the Victorian government and every other state and territory government in Australia, is First Nations media a part of your everyday procurement around communication of your government services? The answer is no, yet it should be.
1: Absolutely.
0: Because government's spending billions of dollars of our taxpayers' money into mainstream media and the message is simply not getting out there and not getting done. And it's the demystifying and getting the truth out there around what they're trying to achieve.
1: It's also worth pointing out to our listeners that for those of you who work in local government, that means you are also de facto a signatory to closing the gaps. Federal, state, territory and local governments all have obligations under closing the gaps. Wally, tell us a little bit about the makeup and the membership of First Nations Media Australia.
0: So First Nations is a membership organisation. So every 12 months we get members. We, like I said before, we have 119 broadcasters. Mm-hmm. Our membership is made up of what we call the Indigenous Broadcast Media Program. They're funded by the National Indigenous Aboriginal Agency. There's around 31 of those services who have and are the agencies who service the 119 broadcasts. So we've got these things, and we all love acronyms called RIBS, but it's called Remote Indigenous Broadcast. So for Victorian listeners, it'd be like 3KND based in Melbourne, but yet they've got 9 satellite services which do

0: the whole wonderful state of Victoria.
1: Oh, I know, 3KD would love that.
0: So that's what it is. So our members are made up of those 31 big agencies who do that. We're diverse. We have urban, regional and remote. Like I said, I think our geographical coverage is around 95% of the landmass of Australia, except for those capital cities I talked about and the state of Tasmania. And we have over 80% employment of First Nations people, many of them in remote communities. Like I said, we're sometimes the only broadcaster around emergency functionalities if cyclones or any of that hit. Sometimes we're not just a radio station, as you would know. At 3KND, we're also a community-based hub where people can drop in. Artists can sit down and play their music and learn and get the wonderful skills around, you know, all this new technology with broadcasters and podcasts and, you know, all this type of stuff, which is the new technology and the IT way of the world going forward. So that's our membership base, and our whole job at FNMA and my job at the CEO with my staff is to make sure we promote the key issues and challenges, but also build on the strengths of our sector. And that's important. It's not just about a deficit, and make sure we promote that. And that's all captured in what we call the calls for action. So our sector calls about 10 key principles in regards to addressing those. Simple ones around Broadcasting Act reform, employment, making sure we're funding our services. And we've just been talking about that from a state and a federal jurisdiction. You know, we're talking about production funds to make sure we've got our own people telling our own stories. We're talking about archiving and preserving our language through archiving material and digitising. That's a big thing for our sector. Like a lot of our stuff, our sector's been around for 30 or 40 years, and a lot of the old reels and tapes are about to be out of use, and they're going to get destroyed and decimated, and we don't want to have, you know, language from 50 or 60 years ago being lost. So that's another program we're looking to do, and we're doing all that type of stuff. So
1: you mentioned challenges, and I'm just going to pick on that. What are some of the key challenges facing the FNMA? And then following that, how do you intend to address those challenges?
0: Well, sustainability, viability and self-empowerment and determination are the key factors of what we need to do.
1: That's pretty broad brushstrokes.
0: Yeah, it is. But for me, it comes from I always look at ourselves first. I think we always should not be fear that we need to start doing it better. I think for First Nations community control governance, I think we need to get that right. And I think we need to start building on, you know, I talk about bringing the Western principles into a First Nations environment, not the other way around. It should be our base, which things are built on.
1: Yeah.
0: But there's a lot of things commercially that we need to start looking at and demonstrating and building our own resilience and capacity. And that way we'll have co-design and our lead principles. So I think our sector needs to truly start, you know, and we had Converge, which is our national conference 4 weeks ago, where, you know, the local station in Victoria, 3KND, was one of the participants who turned up there. That was an opportunity where we had over 100 members individually coming together and sharing their experiences and sharing their wealth and sharing the opportunity. This is a way that we continue to build our capacity and viability. So we learn from our peer learnings and the ability to start doing that. But the reality is, and I talked about the calls for action, if the government started to invest and fund the First Nations media sector, then we would be a sustainable, viable model. And it's not about, oh, additional money for First Nations and Blackfellas. Let me share with your listeners and on your podcast is that the First Nations media sector has not had any investment from the federal government for 30 years.
1: Good Lord.
0: Not even CPI or indexation. So as a sector, we're running on the same budgets what we did 30 years ago. And if your listeners want to know how much did a bottle of milk or a glass of milk back to 30 years cost, it certainly costs more today. So the ability for us to even operate on that functionality without that investment from government is deplorable what they've done. And, you know, they gave us a one-off $12 million injection, but the sector is $30 million behind actually coming to the starting line in regards to where real growth and real funding should be hitting our sector. So those are the challenges. That's the reality. I know it was a broad brush back to say sustainability, viability and self-determination, but until we open up our revenue streams and still we start getting the right corporate governance from our perspective, but governments truly invest in our sector to make sure that they play a role. And like I just said, you're closing the gap. Target 16 talks about communicating to the sector. It's actually one of their deliverables that we're going to do, and we're just calling on them to make sure they deliver on that platform.
1: Well, what can the ordinary run-of-the-mill person do now? The vast majority of my listeners are non-First Nations people, just people who want to know more about First Nations matters, treaty, the voice, all that. What can they do aside from, well, we're going to change our listening habits or our viewing habits, we're going to listen to 3KND more, we're going to listen to Phoenix FM and their Koori Shoutout program up in Bendigo. We're going to watch NITV more. What else can they do?
0: Well, they're very good starts. The ability to get yourself informed to make conservative decisions, but the reality is when we get the scaremongering or the, you know, the radical stuff, what's happening in our country right now,
1: sure.
0: The stories and shows like yours and sharing that stuff with a smile on our face, we're not violent people. We're happy-go-lucky people, you know what I mean?
1: And I like to think so.
0: Got a wonderful, and we've got wonderful culture to share and we've got wonderful artistic. So the more of our wonderful non-Indigenous listeners who actually embrace their First Nations people of this country and know that we've got a shortage of talent and it's not going to scare them. We're not taking your house away. All this scaremongering, what happened back in the Mabo days and all this type of stuff, it's there. And we form part of One Australia. Their greatest attribute is to continue to listen to shows like yours, to continue to inform themselves. And what I hope they do, Charles, is that they say something to their other non-Indigenous colleague and they demystify that, because there's not enough First Nations people with First Nations voices to go around and see everybody. But if we can have that one moment of truth where we demystify, we have straight up yarns, and then that person does that to their friend and that friend, it has a flow-on effect. And hopefully we don't have, next time we face a voice referendum or this anti-right march, what's going on now, or this immigration rubbish that's taking place and the whole breaking down of the very essence of what Australia is all about and how we get on together and have a fair go. That'll get done by making sure that we have media like ours who continue to take the high road, continue to be the fact in the media, and make sure that as Australians we're all enjoying everybody, and in particular our First Nations and our First Australians.
1: Wally, thanks for your insightful comments and really appreciate your time.
0: No, thank you, Charles. Thank you for an opportunity to talk on your podcast. I think people like you, brother, are out there sharing that positive message and doing it with a smile and making sure we've got some wonderful stories to tell. Like I said, I'm very strong on making sure that we don't just have a deficit conversation, we have a positive one. And our First Nations media, if you haven't ever listened before, please join podcasts and watch all those shows with radio stations close to you, and I think you'll enjoy some of the wonderful talent, wonderful music we have to offer as First Nations people. So thank you for the opportunity, Charles.
1: Thanks.
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3: 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Thanks for tuning in. And next week, look, please tune in, because we're bringing you a particularly interesting interview with the new co-chairs of the First People's Assembly of Victoria, now known as Gulling Wahl. We'll be talking about everything from what the Assembly is going to be up to where with treaty, and especially the next iterations of treaty. That'll be coming up next week here on Van Hour. In the meantime, if you'd like to re-listen to any of the interviews we carry here on the program, then get on to our website, which is vicaboriginalnews.com.au, and you'll find all of our interviews loaded up to the website, along with, and a lot of people like this, with the transcripts. And while you're there, if you'd like to suggest an interview that we should be doing or you'd like to hear, really, we don't care what it is, then use the contact form and let us know what it is you'd like to hear and who you'd like to hear it from. That's on the website at vicaboriginalnews.com.au. Well, until next week, again, thanks for tuning in. And don't forget, regardless of the crap and corruption we come across every single day, if you want to find just what world it can be, then scratch the surface and you'll discover that, as in 1969, Jimmy Cliff sang, it is

0: Hello, I'm Adam Evans with the NIRS News. Australia is on the grip of its biggest outbreak of diphtheria in 50 years. The bacterial infection can be present as a sore throat, swollen glands, skin infections or a fever. There have been 133 reported diphtheria cases in the Northern Territory and one suspected death. It's now spread to Western Australia, Queensland and South Australia.
1: Diphtheria is vaccine preventable and Australia does have the tools to stop it spreading further. So now the priority is to make sure that those tools reach the communities that need them most.
0: That's Dr. Milena Dalton from the Burnett Institute. Former Governor-General Peter Hollingsworth has died at the age of 91. The former Anglican bishop resigned in 2003 amid controversy about his handling of child abuse in the church. He passed away in Melbourne yesterday. Rules that require new housing developments to include off-street parking should be scrapped, according to an Australian think tank. The Grattan Institute says the laws add $137,000 to the cost of building a two-bedroom unit in Perth. Spokesperson Dominic Behrens says many of the car spaces required under state and council rules are not necessary.
2: 40% of parking spaces underneath Australian apartment buildings sit empty every single night. And that's a really big problem.
0: US talks aimed at stopping Iran from developing nuclear weapons are underway despite threats of continued attacks. The US has given Tehran just days to sign an agreement and it's threatened to launch an assault if it doesn't respond in time. Iran says it's prepared to respond to any form of military aggression and it's aiming to preserve its rights to during the talks. US Vice President J.D. Vance says there's been some progress, but there's no guarantee the agreement will be signed.
3: We're in a pretty good spot here, but there's an option B. And the option B is that we could restart the military campaign to continue to try to achieve America's objectives. But that's not what the president wants, and I don't think it's what the Iranians want either. We have an opportunity here, I think, to reset the relationship that has existed between Iran and the United States for 47 years.
0: Meanwhile, the U.S. blocking U.S. President Donald Trump from launching more military strikes on Iran has been advanced in the U.S. Senate. If it passes, Mr. Trump won't be able to continue the war with Iran unless his administration is given congressional approval. The advancement vote passed 50-47 with four Republicans joining the majority of Democrats. The resolution still needs two-thirds of support from US Congress members to prevent it from being rejected by Mr. Trump. We'll have more coming up next.
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0: In soccer, Arsenal players and fans are celebrating after winning the English Premier League for the first time in 22 years. Their victory was confirmed overnight when second place Manchester City was held to a 1-1 draw by Bournemouth. Man City had to win to keep its title hopes alive. Arsenal players are savouring their victory.

0: Well, now for a look at the capital city weather around the country. Sunny in Magajim, Brisbane, with a top of 24. 20 mostly sunny on Gadigal Country, Sydney, and 16 and partly cloudy in Ngunnawal, Gambri Country, Canberra. 17 a shower or two in Nam, Melbourne, and partly cloudy in Nipaluna, Hobart, with a max of 15. 20 degrees and a shower or two in Tundunya, Adelaide. Mostly sunny and 25 degrees in Boorloo, Perth, and mostly sunny in Garramilla, Darwin, with a top of 33. 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That's news@nirs.org.au.
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1: Yes, very good morning, you daily mob. Welcome back to your daily program, National Talk Black. It is I, Trevor Tim, Trendy Trev, Murray from Nakari. I come to you live from First Station Radio Station here in Cairns on Yidinji country. That's BBM Bumrabit Media, 98.7 FM. And we go across the nation thanks to NERS, National News Radio Service. Have your say and yarn up strong, you mob, too deadly. Let's talk Game Time Coffee. Game Time Coffee is a bold, indigenous-owned brand that fuels your inner athlete's ambition and performance, empowers the next generation of indigenous athletes. And look, we're going to catch and have a yarn with the co-founder, and that's the one and only Jake Long. Jake Long, former Essendon Bombers player, but the son of Michael Long and the Long Walk. And Michael Long, of course, former champion as well. Winning two premiership with Essendon Bombers. So we have Jake Long on the line. Jake, good morning. How are you?
2: Morning, Trev. I'm well, thanks. I would love to greet you with a cup of coffee, but I'm here down in cold, wintry Melbourne. So I'm very jealous that you're up in the warmth.
1: Yeah, thank you. I'm here with singlet and football shorts. So good to be yarning with you, my brother. Thank you for coming to the program. Before you start, Jake, can you let the mob know who your mob, where you're from, please?
2: My footprint spans from along the Stuart Highway, so down in South Australia, Googler Country on my mum's side, all the way up to the Stuart Highway to Wurrumunga and Amajada people, Santa Creek to Daly River, and then strong connections with the Tiwi Island.
1: Tiwi Islands.
2: Yeah, up there on the islands, great fishing, Trev.
1: Yeah, great fishing. Look, a beautiful and a big footprint for both sides, mum and dad, fantastic. And so we're talking Game Time Coffee. You're a co-founder. First of all, who you co-founded with Game Time Coffee?
2: Yeah, so it's a 100% Indigenous-owned business. Myself and Jason Williams. Jason Williams, Noongar boy.
1: Yep.
2: From Narrogin. He's pretty much a similar story to me, both background in sport. Unfortunately, his sort of pathway into making AFL was cut short with injury.
1: Yes.
2: A list of barriers, but he sees himself currently now coaching at the Hawthorn Footy Club as an assistant coach.
1: All right. Fantastic. So kicking goals in regard to the coffee field. So tell us about Game Time Coffee, how it started, and what are you doing with this fantastic vehicle?
2: Yeah, so Trip... So obviously the background in sport, Jason and I, and we had had a connection prior to coming up with this idea. We've sort of played around against each other or cross paths in that footy industry, but we come together after working at the same workplace at Kinoy, the Aboriginal Chamber of Commerce.
1: Yes.
2: And that's all about sort of incubating, supporting Indigenous business, advocating, lobbying to government on where Indigenous business should sit in Victoria. And it,
1: so working in that space, you got inspired to start your own business. That's what you've done.
2: What you can't see, you can't be. So I think opening up those doors to business and thinking that that is an actual opportunity to economic prosperity and sort of that self-determination is, you know, I know you say, you have the saying, Trev, is, you know, like money's... you know, money's not the be-all, but it's, you know, it's great to have.
1: It's a good tool. It's a good tool.
2: Exactly. We were actually sitting down at the cafe across the road. Having a coffee. And we thought about what can we do, brother? What can we do to make ourselves, you know, not only a bit more wealthy and put some money in our pockets for our family, but what can we do to leave a legacy? And sport was always in our background, in our blood, and how do we bring our platform of playing sport, whether it was footy, whether it was, you know, back home running clinics, like how can we bring that to the forefront? And it was through storytelling. And normally when you have stories back in the day, even at home growing up, over a cup of tea or a coffee, and we thought that's how we're going to do this. We're going to have the vehicle of storytelling through a coffee. And we're going to change the way people are telling stories. In the corporate industry, is we found a little niche spot around the Indigenous procurement policy and how corporates have sort of a give back around and a social governance of ensuring that they're spending with Indigenous business. How are we going to change that narrative? So through coffee, we found a niche, and then just continuing to tell our story, what our mission is, and provide the do good as a part of our business, and that comes from our sports fund.
1: Beautiful. So fantastic. Here it is. And both sporting backgrounds, you and Jason Williams. The Daily Listeners just tuned in. Speaking to Jake Long here, co-founder of Game Time Coffee. So there comes the title of your business. Coffee, we're talking. Game Time, ex-footballers. Well, you're still playing, aren't you? Game Time Coffee. There comes the title. You got a web page, or how do people purchase your coffee?
2: Yep, we do have a web page. We've got gametimecoffee.com.au. If you head there, you'll see three of our Indigenous athletes that we've sponsored so far on our journey. We've cool. only sort of 3 years in, and we've been able to probably give around 20 grand back to community programs and young Indigenous aspiring athletes. I mean, probably touch on a couple of the stories. We had Luke Penrith, young deadly basketball player, just wanted to have some exposure to go out and go on his basketball trip across to the States,
1: yes.
2: go see some NBA games. We were able to sort of subsidise some cool. of his funding. He wrote in an amazing letter. If you go onto our website, you'll see his photo, and in the background is a letter that he wrote, to a hand wrote to Jason and I, saying this is what it would mean to us. And it was deadly to see him show initiative. We had a young girl wanting to go over to have a bit of a college experience and do a bit of academy run. We subsidise her flights to get across. We don't just do it just because we want to. We're trying to tell their story, because the whole story behind it, Trev, is, you know, Wheaties, they have all these athletes on their cereal box.
1: Yes.
2: Like, why don't we have, you know, young Indigenous athletes on our branding? That is,
1: yeah, why not? Exactly. It's a good fit, isn't it?
2: So that was a bit of the story behind how we're not trying to, even though we couldn't afford, you know, a Serena Williams on our Game Time Coffee, but we can sure do our best in supporting our up-and-coming Indigenous athletes. And so that's the whole...
1: Yeah, it's a beautiful platform and a good way of promoting your coffee, but giving back. And you're talking about Game Time Sports Fund. That's what you head that in, helping young Indigenous stars take the field, so to speak. Yep.
2: Yeah, so we do that. We're looking at another round expression of interest that will go out shortly. We're looking to support some young Indigenous kids going through that next tier. So obviously there's community-led programs and sort of at a local level, but we'd love to see an Indigenous athlete that's ready to take that next step to semi-professional to professional. Jason and I have a background in navigating through that, whether it's, you know, spending some time on their brand, spending some time on how do they talk to media, how do they conduct themselves in the public, even as, you know, how do they budget for some of these things to make their dreams come true, because I was part of it.
1: Yep.
2: I've witnessed it firsthand. I've come out of the game. And obviously Jason's still in that high-performing environment. So as much as we could give, you know, removing financial barriers, we can also give that mentorship.
1: Well, if you look at it, the individual is a brand, aren't they? So when they're playing their sports and they can turn that into an entity as such, will you help them, guide them through that as they drive their vehicle, which is themselves, in their sports, but also the business side of it as well?
2: Oh, of course, Trevor. I come out of the game. I didn't have, you know, a background in a bachelor in business or anything like that, but I had a really great network. I had really great personable skills and relationships was my key strength, and I brought that across. And when you're in the sporting platform or that environment, you'll meet some of these people, and you'll have the ability to talk in front of crowds and be able to run clinics with kids, have engagement with all types of stakeholders, and you bring that into the corporate world.
1: Yes.
2: And it correlates to something, and I think that's what Jason and I have been able to build our relationships and build something with us, where we roast all of our own coffee,
1: yes.
2: we import it. So, Trevor, if you know, I'll give you our origins. We've got Ethiopia, Brazil, Colombia, and if you know anyone in PNG, that could get us some more beans over there, but... those are our sort of four main origins that we do. We all roast in-house. We've got a warehouse in Port Melbourne here in Victoria, and we ship our coffee across nationally. So we also provide the machine. So we've tried to build out our offering, but all that, you know, all of our offerings and service, it goes back into the why we're doing it. And we're doing it to fuel the inner athlete for our young mob.
1: Well, I'm talking about a 4 or 5-pronged spear here. You're talking about black men in business. We're talking about a fantastic product in regarding everybody virtually drinks coffee. So here we are, former footballers, Game Time Coffee, but also giving back to the community, Game Time Sports Fun, helping Indigenous stars take the field. So support the company, have a cup of coffee, support the company, support Indigenous stars, young stars, to take the field. It's, like I said, a 5-6-pronged spear there, my brother.
2: Yeah, that's the whole thing about it. I think we're just trying to bring as many people along as we can, and
1: yes,
2: we'll support any of the mob that are here. We do that here in Victoria. More recently, doing the Walk for Truth with Travis Lovett here in Victoria.
1: Yes.
2: So we've just been trying to do our. We're just doing our bit, Trev.
1: Fantastic, you are doing your bit now. In regards to purchasing coffee, you got a web page again. Come again with that, please.
2: Yeah, head to www.gametimecoffee.com.au and you'll be able to order online.
1: Online.
2: Inquire about our coffee cart service, also about our sports fund. And hopefully we're doing a new run of merch, Trev, so keep an eye out for hats and shirts coming.
1: Lovely.
2: And potentially some hoodies for all the southerners listening in.
1: All right, so it's all our daily mob out there. You mob like drinking coffee, support a black company, drink their coffee, go online, gametimecoffee.com.au, and purchase your coffee, and you're supporting a black business, but also helping young Indigenous stars take the field. I think it's fantastic. A big shout-out to Jason Williams. You're holding the fort here regarding our yarn here as co-founder for Game Time Coffee. Good yarning with you, Jake Long. Thank you for the yarn. A big shout-out to the mob there, and we'll talk soon, my brother.
2: Thank you, Trev.
1: Take care, brother.
2: Bye-bye.
1: Take care.
2: Bye.
1: Beautiful yarn there. That is Jake Long, co-founder, Game Time Coffee. So do check it out. If you love coffee, your mob, support a black business, supporting black kids, take the field. So look, a fantastic opportunity. And two black men, co-founders of this deadly product. Jason Williams, one of the head coaches with Hawthorn AFL, and in business with Jake Long. So the former Essendon Bombers player and the son of Michael Long. And their coffee is called Game Time Coffee. Oneword.com.au. Do check it out. Purchase their coffee and support a fantastic vehicle. This is your daily program, National Talk Black. Have your saying yarn up strong. And we are across the nation. Thanks to NERS. We come to you live from First Nation Radio Station here in Cairns on your Dindy Country, BBM Bummerbip Media, 98.7 FM, and big yarn for you, Deadly Mob, here on your daily program, National Talk Black.

0: Hey, what you doing, your mom? It's me, Bushaka Bunji, and you're listening to the National Talk Black program. Makaran.
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3: In the past, Telstra may have sold you a phone plan you didn't need, didn't understand, or couldn't pay for. 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
1: 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It is I, Trevor Tim, Trendy Trev, Murray from the Curry. I come to you live from First Station Radio Station here in Cairns on Yidinji country. That's BBM Bumrabit Media, 98.7 FM. And we go across the nation thanks to NERS, National News Radio Service. Have you saying yarn up strong. All right, we're going to catch up a yarn now with Deadly Sister, Mavis Kirunariwa. She's a Tiwi author, Tiwi Island, brings untold World War story to life in new children's book, a powerful new children's book by Tiwi author, that's Mavis Kirunariwa, and is bringing attention to the largely untold role of the Tiwi people in World War II while preserving cultural knowledge of future generations. It's a bilingual picture book written

0: in both Tiwi Island and English. I've got Mavis on the line. Mavis, good morning. How are you?
1: I'm good. Good morning, Trevor.
0: Thank you very much for coming to the program, my sister. Before you start, can you let the mob know who your mob, where you're from, please?
1: My name's Mavis Karanawa. I come from Tiwi Island, a little community called Wurrumyanga.
0: Yes. And a big shout out to all your mob there. Talk about this fantastic book. Congratulations. A War Hero, Footprints in the Sand. But language name, what's the name of the title of the book in language, please?
1: It's called Tiwi War Company, Molapaya Kangi Tingati. Tiwi War Hero, Footprints in the Sand.
0: Yeah, beautiful. Well, congratulations. Big shout out. Thank published you. By the Indigenous Literacy Foundation. So the story, could you tell us a little bit about yourself? How did you become an author and why, Mavis?
1: I got involved with a historian about a decade ago. Mm-hmm. And we did a book before about history. And we thought it'd be a good idea to do something about my grandfather and in the form of children's book.
0: Okay, fantastic. So I had a vision to do that and then had support there with the Indigenous Literacy Foundation, ILF. So here we have the book now. It's a children's book, but a bilingual picture book as well. So give us a bit of story in regard to, could you explain the history of your new book and how it is personal to you in regard to World War II?
1: It's personal to me and my family because of my grandfather, how he contributed to the war, by capturing 5 Japanese Zero pilots on Melville Island.
0: Okay.
1: And rescues he'd done on shipwrecks and saving other air crewmen.
0: Mm.
1: And so I thought, no, it's good to share this story for family and the young generation to know
0: exactly
1: what grandfather did.
0: Exactly. And we as First Nation people, we've got a history, we've got input in regarding protecting the Big Island of Australia. We fought in wars as well, and it's very sad, but on the Anzac Day, we had people wooing welcome to country. We First Nation people, as your grandfather, who fought in the war that supported this country. Stories should be told, sister, yes. Why do you believe stories like this should be shared? Why do you think it should be shared, my sister?
1: It should be shared because they were proud Aboriginal men protecting their country and their people, and not only that, Australia.
0: Yeah.
1: So they were unpaid coastal observation team known as the Black Watch.
0: Yes. Yes. Will you be writing any more books in the future, you reckon, sister?
1: I would love to keep writing more stories about other heroes.
0: Mm-hmm. No, fantastic. Yeah. Fantastic. And the story, World War II, like I said, your grandfather was a part of that. He was involved. And across the nation, it would bring back memories and stories. And look, we are storytellers, and you're just using the book to tell the story, Mavis.
1: Yes, to tell the story. There's more to it, the funny side, you know, what family told us. But this is what I thought I can collect and use for the book.
0: Yes.
1: But there's plenty others that I couldn't capture.
0: Okay.
1: But yes, there's so many.
0: Well, room to tell more stories, to write more books, Mavis.
1: Yes. To write more books, especially for the young ones, because all their family, all Tiwi men just about.
0: Exactly.
1: About 75 Tiwi men contributed, 35 or...
0: Yeah. That supported
1: men, nothing contributed to the war.
0: Exactly, yes. So their story should be told. And we're talking a bilingual picture book, so you're talking language as well. Again, title in language of the book that you just wrote. What's the title again, please?
1: It's called Tiwi War Company, Molapaya Kangi Tingati.
0: And the meaning for that is?
1: The meaning is Tiwi War Hero, Footprints in the Sand.
0: So powerful, so powerful. English language, Tiwi Island language, fantastic. The book is out now. They can purchase it through Indigenous Literacy Foundation, is that right?
1: Yes.
0: And it's a children's book. Is the book going to be put out through schools, you reckon?
1: Hopefully through schools, and we're hoping to have electronic books.
0: Yes.
1: Also, so they can hear the language.
0: Yeah, beautiful. I love that. Fantastic. Well, congratulations, my sister. The book is out
1: Thank
0: now,
1: you.
0: And it's all about truth telling.
1: And all about truth telling and the healing.
0: Yeah, and the healing, exactly right. So this is so powerful, and congratulations. And you are leading the way and using book as the vehicle to tell the story. And it also talks language, which is powerful. It's a book of education, a book of knowledge, but sharing and keeping your culture alive as well. Mavis,
1: yes.
0: Too Deadly, my sister, thank you for the yarn. Keep doing
1: thank
0: what
1: you
0: you're doing. And keep smiling, and we'll talk soon, my sister. You take care.
1: You too. Bye-bye.
0: Bye-bye. A beautiful yarn there. That's Mavis. That's Kira Naria. She's the author, Tiwi Island author, and brings untold World War II story to life in new children's book. Her great-grandfather was in the war, and he captured two Japanese, as she spoke there, two Japanese soldiers, and just shows how input and we contributed to this country as in First Nation soldiers, men and women. And so, look, lest we forget, in more ways than one. Fantastic. So the book is out. Language, as she mentioned, I'll break my jaw trying to pronounce it, but in English, War Hero, Footprints in the Sand. And you can go online, Indigenous Literacy Foundation, ILF, and you can purchase the book there, put it through your schools, educate our children about our beautiful culture, about the beautiful history of Australia, the Big Island. This is your daily program, National Talk Black. Have your say and yarn up strong. We're live here at the First Nation Radio Station here in Cairns on Yidinji country at BBM Bumrabip Media, 98.7 FM. 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

0: Yes, very good morning, you Daily Mob. Welcome back to your daily program, National Talk Black. It is I, Trevor Tim, 20 Trevor Murray from the Curry. I come to you live from First Station Radio Station here in Cairns on Yidinji Country. BBM, Bumblebee Media, 98.7 FM, and we go across the nation. Thanks to NERS, National News Radio Service, for your daily program, National Talk Black. All right, I'm going to talk to deadly young sister, Scarlett Jean Cheatham. Now, she's Queensland Young Achiever Awards finalist. Okay, the Young Achiever Awards acknowledge, encourage, and the most importantly thing that they do, promote the positive achievements of all young people throughout Australia up to including 30 years of age as of 31st of December each year. Now, we're talking about Scarlett Jean Cheatham of Cairns. Is a proud 11-year-old First Nation young leader from Juru and Jabakai country with Torres Strait Island heritage from Boigu and Badu Island, who since the age of 6 has chosen to give to others rather than receive. Using birthdays, Christmas gifts and her own initiative, she has donated 20 Easter gift packs to children at women's shelter, 15 complete school packs to School Savvy, 101 Christmas gifts to the Cairns Hospital Pediatrics Awards, and she has also provided 25 care packs for mothers and babies through Mukai Rosie, delivered large food hampers to Hamblin House, delivered annual Christmas Day meals to people experiencing homelessness, raised $4,000 through bake sales for reef protection, and most recently raised $2,915 towards a $5,000 goal for the Turtle Rehabilitation Centre. How deadly is this deadly young sister? And a very good morning, Scarlett Jean. How are you?
1: I'm good. How are you?
0: I'm well. Thank you very much for coming to the program, my sister. Before we start, can you let the mob know who your mob were you from, please?
1: My mob is from Boigu and Badu Island from the Torres Straits and Dajira and Jabakai on the mainland.
0: Beautiful. Congratulations and a big shout out to your mob. Look, how deadly you, all this achievement and the amount of money you raise for all different events and organizations. And here I am, sister, Uncle Trevor, 60 years old, and I haven't finished my English assignment back in 1986. You are kicking goals. You are too deadly, my sister. So tell us the

0: Well, who you are, we found it out. Who is Scarlett Jean Cheatham? Tell us who you are.
1: I'm just a girl who cares about people, animals, and the environment. I want to spread more kindness and hope to inspire others to help make a better world. I also love playing tennis.
0: Yes.
1: Traveling to the reef, and I've also started doing scuba diving lessons.
0: Whoa. Thank you so very much. I've got goosebumps here, all my goosebumps. What did you start? Why did you start giving back to community, and how old were you when you started this?
1: I have always cared about the people when I was 6 years old, and ever since then, I've just been doing acts of kindness. Like, I've been doing the children's ward, Mokai Rosie.
0: Yes.
1: School Savvy. Total rehabilitation.
0: Yes.
1: And all just that.
0: Fantastic. Look, they say the best exercise for your heart is when you're bending down, lifting somebody up. Scarlett Jean, you were doing just that. You were touching people's lives, and I like to think you're enjoying the touching. Could you tell us about some of your achievements, like Project Manta, Queensland Parliament, Community Recognition Award, SJC, Collective? Tell us about those, please.
1: I have a few achievements. I am a proud of Reef Cooperative and GBR Biology together with Project Manta named a manta ray after me. And how that happened is they were all snorkeling.
0: Yes.
1: And a manta ray came right up to them. And if all the viewers didn't know, is under the belly is a fingerprint. So they scan it, and if it hasn't been identified before, because they all have a different fingerprint.
0: Yep.
1: If it hasn't been identified, they got to name it, and it never did. So they got to name it, and they named it Scarlett Jean.
0: Beautiful. Fantastic. You too, Deadly, my sister. To you, Deadly listeners, tuned in. Trinity Trev here, Murray from the Curry, National Talk Black. I'm having a Deadly yarn with 11-year-old, a beautiful young lady by the name of Scarlett Jean Cheatham, and she's the Queensland Young Achiever Awards, and she's kicking goals left, right and centre. How do you feel about becoming a finalist for the Queensland Young Achiever Awards?
1: I feel really proud and honoured to be a finalist, and I'm just excited to go to Brisbane and meet all the other Deadly people.
0: Yes.
1: Doing amazing things.
0: Fantastic. What's next for Scarlett Jean?
1: Right now, I'm just focused on total rehab, trying to get to $5,000. And I'm also focusing on school, trying to finish grade 6, trying to go into high school.
0: School's getting in the way of your progress.
1: Yeah. And I want to do more work for marine conservation and yes. Getting my scuba diving certification.
0: Oh, fantastic.
1: And I'm also going on a Japan trip in September for school.
0: Whoa, too deadly. Off to Japan, overseas, leaving the big island. Now, do you have any advice for other young people out there who are trying to give back to their community?
1: Just do it. Kids can make a difference, and it feels really good to spread love and kindness, and it's important we all look after each other, the planet, and the environment.
0: Oh, too deadly. You make me smile in my heart, my sister. Love the work that you do. Congratulations.
1: Thank you.
0: You are enjoying the journey, and like I said, you're helping people, and you're touching lives, and you're at the good ripe age of 11 years old. So I hate to see when you get to age 18, 7 years away, you'll be kicking goals left, right and centre. Do you have a vision for your future? If you can be anything in life, what would it be, Scarlett Jean?
1: I'd probably go to university, probably study marine biology.
0: Marine biology. All right, deadly. All right, fantastic. Well, a big shout out to Dreamtime Dive and Snorkel here in Cairns, and I have affiliation with that company. We are always looking for black marine biologists, so we'll be knocking on your door come 7 years' time down the track. But thank you for your yarn. Big shout out to your beautiful mother and your deadly father, and you're doing great work. Enjoy that journey. Keep doing what you're doing and be the best you that you can be, and you're doing just that. And thank you for the yarn, Scarlett Jean.
1: Thank you.
0: Too deadly. A beautiful yarn with Scarlett Jean Cheatham. So look, fantastic. Kicking goals. Volunteers with James Cook University Seagrass Restoration Program. 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And has had, as she mentioned, a manta ray named in her honour by Project Manta. Look, fantastic. Kicking goals left, right and centre, and leading from the front. So that's 11 years old. So if you're 15 years old, if you're 25 years old, if you're 35 years old, if you're 60 year old, Trendy Trev, what are you doing with your life? Get busy, people, get busy, because Scarlett Jean is doing exactly that. Too deadly. This is your daily program, National Talk Black. Have you saying yarn up strong? Deadly number here, 1-800-422-416. National Talk Black.

Hey, which way you mob? We got Talk Black with Uncle Trevor. Murray from the Curry. Call in on 1-800-422-416. Jendoba napi bamada. Jendoba kat jendoba mada. Jendoba ngadan. Jendoba listen.

0: Hello, I'm Sasha Foote. The opposition maintains the Albanese government has lied to Australian voters over its budget measures. The Prime Minister is planning to fast-track legislation to rein in capital gains and negative gearing after promising not to touch either tax break. The Greens are likely to back Labor's changes through Parliament. Senior Liberal MP Andrew Hastie says it's a serious breach of trust.
1: They told a lie and they're treating the Australian people as mugs. So I think the first point is a breach of trust. But secondly, this is a war on aspiration. You know, if we want to solve problems like housing, which is a broken dream for many Australians now, we've got to cut immigration.
0: Unions are pushing for a 6% minimum wage increase at the Fair Work Commission, citing the predicted surge in inflation. Hearings are now before the Commission in Sydney. Australians planning to travel to Thailand for more than a month could soon need a visa. Since 2024, Aussies have been able to visit for 60 days visa-free as part of a government effort to boost Thailand's economy post-COVID. The Thai government has now revoked the exemption, with new rules to determine on a country-by-country basis. A survey has found order mistakes across Australia's fast food sector is one of the biggest drivers of food waste. Managers at quick service restaurants say the most wasted food types are buns, fries and vegetables. RMIT University Associate Professor Lee Ping Tong says workers are often not equipped with the skills to identify and prevent food waste.
2: We find that the ongoing training to help translate motivation is not really in power right now. So a lot of onboarding and ongoing training on how to do it, how to actually prevent the food waste would actually help.
0: Health experts are urging people to ensure they're up to date with their vaccinations as the country faces its worst diphtheria outbreak in 50 years. The US Vice President maintains good progress is being made in negotiations aimed at ending the war with Iran. And a Melbourne teenager has become the youngest Australian to reach the summit of Mount Everest. 18-year-old Bianca Adler climbed the top with her father. Her grandmother, Margaret Harrington, says she's been juggling the climb while completing her final year exams.
3: She's studying while she's been waiting at base camp. She's been studying. She has a computer and she's studying up there.
0: Checking sport, Josh Fraser admits his side is feeling more energised after Carlton's second win of the season. The Blues caretaker coach has again ruled himself out of the job full-time. Hawthorn star Will Day says he can't wait for Friday when he returns from injury in the VFL. The midfielder hasn't played a game this year after injuring his shoulder in the pre-season. And Carlos Alcaraz has been forced to withdraw from Wimbledon as he recovers from a wrist injury. That is the latest. I'm Sasha Foote.
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0: Hello, I'm Alex Riddell. 40 young business leaders have written to the Prime Minister urging him to reconsider his capital gains tax revamp. As part of a suite of budget changes, the 50% CGT discount will be scrapped and instead will be linked to inflation. There's concern the change will discourage investment, damage the economy and hurt productivity. One of the signatories is bed linen entrepreneur Bill Ovenden, who says the changes are bad for small business.
1: We started 5 years ago, we've built this business up, and now obviously the future is uncertain for us. You know, we want to be eventually reaching a liquidity or an exit event and building generational wealth or wealth for our families to then prosper down the line and continue that entrepreneurship.
0: A Perth man is facing more than 200 fraud charges relating to NDIS payments. Detectives say the man was a carer for the victim who lives with an intellectual disability. It's alleged he funneled NDIS payments into a bank account, using the funds to make personal purchases of more than $54,000. Three teenage girls have been charged after a 13-year-old boy was attacked in Geelong. Victoria Police are still searching for a fourth alleged offender. Doctors are urging people to get vaccinated amid the worst outbreak of diphtheria since records began. The resurgence of the disease began in the Northern Territory, but has since spread to South Australia, WA and Queensland. There have been over 220 cases reported this year and one suspected death. Federal Health Minister Mark Butler says this is a significant outbreak.
2: 30 times the average number of diphtheria cases that we've seen over the last 5 years or so. So it's a very, very concerning outbreak.
0: Physicians say the serious long-term side effects from chemo radiation in women is often overshadowed by the focus on beating the cancer. Many women experience severe radiation burns, prolonged pain and treatment-induced menopause once their treatment cycle ends. Dr. Tonya Mazzini says supportive care can significantly improve quality of life and reduce symptom burdens.
3: It's really important to start these conversations early on. You know, go into your doctor, go into your oncologist with a list of questions. Look at the resources that are around you.
0: Briefly, unions are pushing for a 6% pay rise for the nation's lowest paid workers, citing predictions of further rises in inflation. In finance, one Australian dollar is buying 71.01 US cents. Checking sport, Arsenal has been crowned Premier League champions for the first time in 22 years. The Gunners securing the title after Manchester City slumped to a 1-1 draw against Bournemouth. The NRL has confirmed the four teams bound for Las Vegas for next year's season opening matches. The Tigers will take on the Storm, while the Eels will do battle with the Titans. Carlos Alcaraz will miss this year's Grand Slam as he continues to battle a wrist injury. More headlines soon. I'm Alex Riddell.
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let's get the party started. See you at the bar, you was hardly talking. That's when I knew that your heart was scarring. Friends to lovers need a part to star in. Like, wait, babe, let me

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1: All you cool people, you better leave now because it's about to happen.

0: Hello, I'm Alex Riddell. A buyer's agent says a number of investment property owners are becoming unnerved as a result of the federal government's changes to housing tax concessions. There's reports landlords are also starting to increase rent as a result of the tax changes. Kate Barkos says a number of long-time landlords are considering selling their properties.
1: It's the older or more experienced investors who are reaching the end of their working life perhaps, and they're looking at their retirement plans and thinking, in 5, 6, 7 years, I was thinking of selling down anyway. But now that these tax changes are staring us in the face, let's do it now.
0: The National Wage Review gets underway today. Unions are pushing for minimum wage to rise by 6% to protect low-paid workers from surging prices caused by Donald Trump's war on Iran. Worker groups want to rise as low as 3%. ACTU President Sally McManus says that would result in a real-world cut of around $1,600.
2: We've got to make sure that people on minimum and award wages actually get ahead of inflation. Already they're behind where they were in 2021.
0: The opposition says the government should deploy all available levers to stop the remaining ISIS brides from returning to Australia. It's understood a group of six women and their children could be coming home within a week. News Corp reports the Syrian government is assisting the cohort by helping to arrange flights from Damascus. Liberal leader Angus Taylor says Labor must do everything possible to block their return.
3: The government should be doing everything they can to prevent that from happening. And I've said that from the start. I mean, these are people who left our country behind to support a terrorist organisation.
0: Australians planning to travel to Thailand for more than a month could soon need a visa. Since 2024, Aussies have been able to visit for 60 days visa-free as part of a government effort to boost Thailand's economy post-COVID. But the Thai government has now revoked the exemption, with new rules to be determined on a country-by-country basis. The World Health Organization is warning there's significant uncertainty around the spread of Ebola outbreak in the Democratic Republic of the Congo. 136 people have died in the outbreak so far. Epidemiologist Dr. Paul Griffin says it's highly unlikely to become the next global pandemic.
4: The risk of this being across other borders other than locally is extremely low. It's actually something that's quite hard to transmit.
0: In finance, one Australian dollar is buying 71.1 US cents. Checking sport, interim Carlton coach Josh Fraser has doubled down on ruling himself out of running for the full-time job. The Blues picked up their second win of the season against the Western Bulldogs last weekend. Hawthorn's Will Day says he can't wait for Friday when he returns from injury in the VFL. The midfielder hasn't played a game this year after injuring his shoulder in the pre-season. Arsenal have become Premier League champions, the Gunners' first title in 22 years secured after Manchester City drew with Bournemouth 1-1. More headlines soon. I'm Alex Riddell.
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got time for one more. Have we? No? No more. One more. We got time for one more, maybe a favourite. We'll have some hands in the middle of this with a bit of luck. After four.

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1: 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And you're listening to clips from 1984's Live Aid from Wembley Stadium. Coming up next for you, got some Boomtown Rats. 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

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And school's out early, and soon we'll be learning. 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

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Yes, the Boomtown Rats there, live from Wembley Stadium. Got a couple of short sets from Adam Ant and the legendary INXS. And then Spandau Ballet are going to wrap up the show for us. Hope you've enjoyed today's show. 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

0: Hello, I'm Alex Riddell. The opposition says it's willing to work with the Greens to block the federal government's tax changes. Labor is seeking to scrap the 50% capital gains discount and will instead link it to inflation. The government is hoping to legislate some of the changes within the next few weeks, but Liberal leader Angus Taylor says he'll collaborate with any party to ensure they don't pass Parliament.
1: We will look to anyone who will work with us to kill off these rotten taxes, these toxic taxes. We'll work with whoever we have to. We're going to fight them every single day because this is the wrong thing for our small businesses. This is the wrong thing for our country.
0: A major shock in the NRL with Rabbitohs forward Jai Arrow revealing he's been diagnosed with motor neuron disease. The former Queensland State of Origin star has been forced into immediate retirement at the age of 30. Three Victorian teenage girls have been bailed after being charged with assaulting a 13-year-old schoolboy in Geelong. Police say he was taken to hospital after being set on by a group of 14-year-old girls. They've been charged with a fray. Several men are undergoing surgery today after being shot in a targeted attack in southwest Sydney. Police are searching for two men seen leaving a Canley Heights home where five people were shot. A 28-year-old man has died from his injuries. Detective Superintendent Craig Middleton says the targeted attack has possible links to organised crime.
2: It's a very brazen, violent attack, and it is of concern to the community and, of course, the police, right? And so we are doing everything we can with the resources we have available across the southwest region, and hopefully we can identify these offenders and arrest them quickly.
0: Health experts are urging people to ensure they're up to date with their vaccinations amid a significant diphtheria outbreak. There have been over 220 cases reported this year and one suspected death. Nick Yim from the Australian Medical Association of Queensland says the spike in cases is alarming.
3: This is an illness that we haven't seen for many, many years, and it is a reminder for those who haven't had that booster shot to get vaccinated.
0: Another six women with links to Islamic State may return to Australia, potentially as early as next week. News Corp reports work is underway for the group to leave a camp in Syria, where they've been for about 6 years. The move follows the return of 13 women and children a few weeks ago. In finance, one Australian dollar is buying 71.3 US cents. Checking sport, interim Carlton coach Josh Fraser has doubled down on ruling himself out of the running for the full-time job. The Blues picked up their second win of the season against the Western Bulldogs in Fraser's first game in charge. St Kilda forward Jack Higgins won't make the trip to Perth to face Fremantle due to knee soreness. The dates for this year's AFL draft have reportedly been locked in for November 19 and 20. There will be then a gap before the rookie draft on November 23. More headlines soon. I'm Alex Riddell.

city. Down that street about a half a mile. And all her friends tell her she's so pretty. But she'd be a whole lot prettier if she smiled once in a while. Cause even her smile looks like a frown.

I ain't so sure about this place. It's hard to play a gig in this town, keep a straight face. It seems like everybody's got a plan. It's kinda like Nashville with a tan.

0: Hello, I'm Alex Riddell. The opposition maintains the Albanese government has lied to Australian voters over its budget measures. The Prime Minister is planning to fast-track legislation to rein in capital gains and negative gearing after promising not to touch either tax break. The Greens are likely to back Labor's changes through the Parliament. Senior Liberal MP Andrew Hastie says it's a serious breach of trust.
1: They told a lie and they're treating the Australian people as mugs. So I think the first point is a breach of trust. But secondly, this is a war on aspiration. You know, if we want to solve problems like housing, which is a broken dream for many Australians now, we've got to cut immigration.
0: A major shock in the NRL with Rabbitohs forward Jai Arrow revealing he's been diagnosed with motor neuron disease. The former Queensland State of Origin star has been forced into immediate retirement at the age of 30. South's chief executive Blake Solly has read a statement on Arrow's behalf.
2: Over recent months, my symptoms have affected different parts of my everyday life. On medical advice, I'm not currently medically cleared to train or play at the required level, and I'll be stepping away from those duties while I focus fully on my health, treatment and rehabilitation.
0: A minimum staffing level of one nurse per four patients will be introduced in general wards across New South Wales. Over 1,000 additional nurses will be rolled out over the next year to meet the safe staffing ratios at major public hospitals. The mother of a six-year-old boy who had his finger severed by a gate at the Cardinia Park precinct in Geelong says they were told an ambulance would take an hour to arrive. James was watching a local football match on the weekend when the accident happened. The young boy ended up being driven to hospital with his finger in some ice. Rachel says she would hate to think what would have happened if it was a life-threatening situation.
3: Geelong Hospital, the kids' ward, the kids' emergency, the plastic surgeons, everyone was incredible. The dads who sprung into action, incredible. It's just the ambulance system that we felt terribly let down by.
0: The Property Council of Australia is calling for local government to fast-track development planning ahead of the 2032 Games. There have been grave concerns Brisbane is 11,000 hotel beds short to cope with Olympic and Paralympic demand. Executive Director Jess Kerr says council investment would pay off in the long run. In finance, the dollar's buying 71.4 US cents. Checking sport, Hawthorn's Will Day says he can't wait for Friday when he returns from injury in the VFL. The midfielder hasn't played a game this year after injuring his shoulder in the pre-season. Carlton coach Josh Fraser has doubled down on ruling himself out of running for the full-time job. The Blues picked up their second win of the season against the Western Bulldogs last weekend. Arsenal have become Premier League champions, the Gunners' first title in 22 years secured after Manchester City drew with Bournemouth 1-1. More headlines soon. I'm Alex Riddell.

0: that one, Harry. Must be 4 o'clock.
1: You know what that means.
0: It's time to drive home
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0: Cool and deadly.
1: Yes, that's right. Same black time, same black channel, same black boy. It's time for the drive home with Joshy. That's me. Oh, I think we saw a bit of sun there today, so it wasn't too bad. I think that rain's coming in, though. But hey, well, let's get straight into the music. I thought today I'd kick it off with a bit of a boogie, and this is D-Light with Groovers in the Heart. Stick around.
2: We're going to dance. We're going to dance. 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
1: Ah, oh, how good was that? Fresh off the boat there with their version of When You're in Love with a Beautiful Woman. And started today's show with D-Light and Groovers in Home. Now, that Fresh Off the Boat song, that was a Dr. Hook song they were covering. So, let's check out some Dr. Hook. This is Walk Right In. You're on the drive home with Joshy. Let's keep it cool and deadly.

Yes, rah, rah, rah, rah, rah. Oh, something like that. Lady Gaga there with Poker Face. Now, these next songs, well, this next song in particular, I don't know if she's done anything with Shakira, but I know she's done that collab, what was it, the Lemonade album or that telephone song, Beyonce and Lady Gaga. So this next one, a little collab between Beyonce and Shakira, this is Beautiful Eye. Then Boyz II Men are going to show us the Motown Philly. Then might have some bit of alt, you know, the Black Keys. See what we've got for you. All right, let's keep it moving.

Hi Melbourne, this is Shelley Morris and you're listening to 3KND Cool and Deadly. Stay tuned for all the latest news, community information and deadly Indigenous music from all around the country.

0: Yes, Gold on the Ceiling there from the Black Keys. A band name you probably want to don't want to say too fast if you don't want to get in trouble. You know what I mean? Anyway, yeah, bloody love that song. I haven't heard it in a while. But speaking of songs I haven't heard in a while, these next two I haven't heard played out on the radio in a very long time. First one's from Alt-J, the alternative group from the UK. And the one coming after that is Bringing It Back Home with the John Butler Trio. You'll know what song it is once it starts. All right, stick around. More great tunes to come. You're on the drive home.
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Yeah, Swifty there with one of my favourites. Well, honestly, it's probably my favourite of hers because I don't know heaps of them. But yeah, that was Love Story from Taylor Swift. Now, quickly approaching the 5 o'clock news. So I'm going to leave you with the Flume remix of You and Me from Disclosure. And then the Verve are going to ease us into the top of the hour with their Bittersweet Symphony. All right, stick around. I'll talk to you after the news.

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2: Deadly.
1: Cool and deadly.
2: Deadly.
1: Cool and deadly.
2: Deadly.
1: Deadly.
2: Deadly.
1: Deadly.

0: I'm Chris McCarthy. Small business owners say they feel helpless to stop a suite of tax changes which they claim will cripple aspiration. The federal government is going ahead with legislation to end the 50% capital gains tax discount and instead link it to inflation. 40 young business leaders have written to the Prime Minister urging him to reconsider the reform. Lucy Gamble is among those to sign the letter, arguing the CGT change will damage investment.
1: Then you're not taking into account some of us who have built businesses with $0 investment, just our late nights and lots of risk and lots of stress. So I don't really take in comfort where they go, oh, don't worry, it doesn't impact you, because I really get the feeling that they don't understand small business and what's involved.
0: The Prime Minister has met with the mother and grandparents of Kumanjai Little Baby in Alice Springs. The five-year-old girl was found dead by Northern Territory Police last month, sparking outrage in the community. Anthony Albanese visited the old-timers' camp where he lay flowers in memory of the little girl. Physicians say the serious long-term side effects from chemo radiation in women is often overshadowed by the focus on beating the cancer. Many women experience severe radiation burns, prolonged pain and treatment-induced menopause once their treatment cycle ends. Dr. Tania Mazzini says supportive care can significantly improve quality of life and reduce symptom burdens.
2: It's really important to start these conversations early on. You know, go into your doctor, go into your oncologist with a list of questions. Look at the resources that are around you.
0: The rugby league community is rallying around Rabbitohs forward Jai Arrow after his shock motor neuron disease diagnosis. The 178-game NRL veteran announcing his immediate retirement. Coach Wayne Bennett says Arrow will have plenty of support.
3: Everybody keeps asking, where's Jai? When's he going to come back? And he deserves all the accolades and all the support that he can get, because he has a battle on his hands, he knows that, and he also knows that he won't have to do it by himself.
0: And an 18-year-old Melbourne teenager has become the youngest Australian ever to reach the summit of Mount Everest. Her grandma, Margaret Harrington, says she's been juggling the climb while completing her Year 12 exams.
4: She's studying while she's been waiting at base camp. She's been studying. She has a computer and she's studying up there. She goes to St Leonard's School and they've been really very supportive.
0: Checking sport, Geelong coach Chris Scott insists there's no injury concern with Bailey Smith ahead of Saturday's blockbuster against the Swans. The Cats star had been in doubt for the Sydney clash with a shoulder problem. St Kilda coach Ross Lyon insists he'll take no satisfaction if the Saints end Fremantle's 9-game winning streak on Friday. The Dockers are looking to win 10 in a row for the first time in the club's history. And two-time Wimbledon champion Carlos Alcaraz will miss this year's Grand Slam as he continues to battle a wrist injury. That's the latest. I'm Chris McCarthy.
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6: Yes, thanks for hanging around. You are on the drive home with Joshy and we just entered the second hour. I've got you till 6 o'clock. Now, this next song, it's by The Offspring, and I'm playing it because I was on, you know, I was scrolling the other day, as all of us bloody do. But long story short, I saw The Offspring must have had a show over in the States or something. And the lad, the pretty fly for a white guy, the guy from the film clip, he was there dressed up in the full getup. And yeah, these two young girls came dressed as him as well. And he was happy to. You know, got the photo and they were all doing the little dance. Thought it was pretty deadly. So yeah, let's get into it. This is Offspring with Pretty Fly for a White Guy.
7: Lieben, Glauben, Globen.

All right, kicking off the second hour with a bit of a punky vibe. I don't know if true punks would call that punk, but hey, that's what we're calling it. Not going to change it up too much, but I am going to chuck on a bit of King Stingray. Now this one here, now my memory might be a bit off, but I'm pretty sure this came out either at the start or in the middle of lockdown. And some of you may know I'm from Darwin, so I'm down here. Lockdown hit us. Everyone back home's got all the freedom. And here I am locked up in my little townhouse in bloody Boronia. So this is King Stingray and Get Me Out. Got a bit of Tenacious D coming our way as well. Stick around.

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1: Tribute.
0: Long time ago, me and my brother Kyle here, we was hitchhiking down a long and lonesome road.
1: All of a sudden, there shined a shiny demon in the middle of the road.
0: And he said,
2: "Play the best song in the world, or I'll eat your soul."
0: Well, me and Kyle, we looked at each other.

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surgeon sits in before the doctor can even.

A couple of karaoke classics there for the brave at heart. Lightning Crashes from Live off their Copperhead album, I believe. And of course, Tenacious D in there with Tribute. Gonna mix it up a bit now, change the tempo. Let's keep it moving. I've got the Lemonheads now with Mrs. Robinson, and then I'm gonna change it up on you again. Hope you're enjoying the tunes. You're on the drive home with Joshy, here 3KND.

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0: Cause even when you let me down, out. Cause I don't wanna watch you leave, yeah. 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Fuck this, let's charge it, fuck it all.
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0: Yeah, well, you heard the woman. Don't mess with that radio. Nivea there with her track, Don't Mess With The Radio. All right, had any in before that with Charge It. Now, yeah, don't mess with that radio because I've got some bangers lined up next. I've got some Warren G and Peter Andre, bit of Fergie and Luda, and then Jamiroquai is going to get a bit philosophy with it. All right, nearly time for the 6 o'clock news and me to get out of here.
1: What you gonna do? Do you wanna get out? What you gonna do? Do you wanna get out? It's what you gonna do? Do you wanna get out? Come on, what you gonna do?

0: is Xavier Rudd, and you're listening to 3K and D Cool and Deadly.
1: Righto, you mob. It is time for me to get out of here. It's another day of living the dream. Done and dusted for Joshy Boy. All right, I am going to leave you with a bit of Vance Joy, and then from Vance Joy to True Tears of Joy from Hunters and Collectors. All right, so take it easy on the road, you mob, and I'll catch you all tomorrow. Yowoo!

0: I'm Chris McCarthy. The federal government has rejected claims by the New South Wales Premier more needs to be done to address bracket creep. This is when a pay rise pushes a worker into a higher tax bracket, but inflation still limits their real buying power. Chris Minns says this needs to be addressed, claiming families now spend half their week working for the government. But his Labor colleague, Treasurer Jim Chalmers, argues Australians will soon see lower taxes.
1: This is a government which is cutting taxes for every Australian worker. 13.3 million Australian workers will get another tax cut from this government in the budget. We are cutting taxes five times in three different ways.
0: Australia is experiencing its worst outbreak of diphtheria since records began, with more than 200 cases reported this year alone. Most children are vaccinated against the potentially deadly disease, but doctors are encouraging adults to check when they last had a booster shot, which is recommended every 10 years. RACGP Vice President Dr. Ramya Raman says many people forget they need a booster.
2: The reminder is the vaccinations do work, and it would only be effective when herd immunity is maintained, that is, when there is a higher uptake within the general population.
0: Former Woolworths boss Brad Banducci has stepped down as Ticketek's chief executive after less than a year following the loss of several lucrative clients. Banducci left the supermarket giant in 2024 as the sector came under intense scrutiny. Under his leadership, Ticketek lost a deal reportedly worth $100 million to rival Ticketmaster. Calls are growing for an eczema medication to be government subsidised for children under 12 following breakthrough Australian research. The $25,000 treatment currently isn't funded for younger patients despite new data showing it triggers near complete remission. Sydney mother Caitlin Wood says the monthly injection led to significant improvement for her 7-year-old son's severe symptoms.
3: It's just changed our lives, changed his life, changed all of our lives. And he's just a normal, typical 7-year-old boy now. He can do everything.
0: An 18-year-old Melbourne climber has become the youngest Australian to summit Mount Everest. Bianca Adler reached the world's highest peak this morning. The schoolgirl and her team are now making their descent. And Thailand's government has revoked a COVID-era policy allowing Australians to travel visa-free for 2 months. Aussies had been able to spend 60 days in the country since 2024. Checking sport, Geelong coach Chris Scott insists there's no issue with Bailey Smith's shoulder ahead of Saturday's blockbuster against Sydney. Adelaide Crows veteran Tex Walker will play at state league level for the first time in 12 years as he continues his recovery from a hamstring strain. And the New York Knicks have taken Game 1 of the NBA Eastern Conference Finals, beating the Cleveland Cavaliers in overtime 115-104 at Madison Square Garden. That's the very latest. I'm Chris McCarthy.

For you, I'd give up all I own and move to a communist country. If you came with me, of course. And I'd file my nails so they don't hurt you. Lose those pounds. Learn about football.

0: I'm Chris McCarthy. Doctors are warning low vaccination rates have led to a growing diphtheria outbreak across the country. The bacterial infection can obstruct breathing and potentially be life-threatening. The federal government says it's the worst outbreak Australia has seen in decades. Prime Minister Anthony Albanese admits vaccine hesitancy is contributing to the problem.
1: The government runs significant campaigns about vaccination. And there's some misinformation out there as well that undermines people's health conditions. It's a reminder of how important vaccination from these preventable diseases is.
0: The New South Wales opposition is commending their premier after he appeared to endorse a federal opposition policy to link income tax brackets to inflation. Chris Minns has called for urgent action to address bracket creep as pay rises fail to keep up with inflation. Shadow Treasurer James Farlow says the Liberal Party agrees people should be able to keep more of what they earn.
2: We of course commend the Minns government and the premier getting on board with the federal coalition's plan when it comes to provide better indexation for taxation and more relief for families.
0: Three teenagers have been arrested over arson attacks on Melbourne hospitality venues. Police say one was carrying a machete when they arrested him at High Point Shopping Centre. A search is underway for two men seen during a fatal shooting in Sydney's southwest. The attack in Canley Heights left one man dead and four injured. Police are investigating links to organised crime. The International Fund for Animal Welfare and the Sunshine Coast University are searching for Australia's newest koala detection dog. It follows the retirement of 11-year-old Bear after a decade of helping find koalas in need of rescue. Spokesperson Roman Crotescu says there are certain qualities they're looking for.
3: All our dogs are rescue, and often those dogs are a bit much as a family pet. You know, people go to work often many hours a day and they have a family, they have other things to do in their life. And the dog that we're really looking for are those dogs that they need a job, they need to be entertained.
0: Australians planning to travel to Thailand for more than a month could soon need a visa. Since 2024, Aussies have been able to visit for 60 days visa-free as a part of a government effort to boost Thailand's economy post-COVID. The Thai government has now revoked the exemption, with new rules to be determined on a country-by-country basis. Checking sport, Port Adelaide star Zach Butters admits he'll need to start contemplating his future with his contract expiring at the end of the season. The midfielder, who'll play his 150th game on Saturday, has been linked to several Victorian clubs. The rugby league community is rallying around Rabbitohs forward Jai Arrow after his shock motor neuron disease diagnosis, the veteran announcing his immediate retirement. And Arsenal has won its first Premier League title since 2004. That's the very latest. I'm Chris McCarthy.
4: KMD. You're my mum.

0: tell me where all those people belong.
1: G'day folks, it's the Wolf Brothers here.
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And I just love what's been happening with the festival, meeting up wonderful faces on the Bigamal country, and we have the custodians on this beautiful Condamine River, which is your vein to Mother Earth, that you feel the breeze and you feel that soul breathing through that river to the sounds of the wildlife.

0: Good evening, I'm Chris McCarthy. The opposition will seek to develop new laws specifically designed to help small business operators if it wins the next federal election. The coalition is developing the Small Business Act to provide greater clarity for the sector. There would be a minimum requirement on government to buy goods and services from small enterprises. Shadow Treasurer Tim Wilson has told the National Press Club Labor has ignored business.
1: The self-starters are what built this country. And we are going to back you in to be its future. You work, you risk, you should get ahead. And that is why the Coalition is being explicit. We will oppose the higher taxes the government has put forward.
0: A brawl has started in the Labor Party over bracket creep, with more workers finding pay rises aren't translating into buying power. New South Wales Premier Chris Minns is urging his federal counterparts to address the issue, arguing people spend half their week working for the government. Treasurer Jim Chalmers has hit back, claiming the government is addressing bracket creep and cutting taxes. The Prime Minister has taken a swipe at the Northern Territory government, claiming Indigenous communities have been let down. The remarks came during a visit to Alice Springs to meet with the parents of Kumanjai Little Baby. Adults across the country are being reminded to get a booster shot for diphtheria as Australia records its worst outbreak of the disease since records began. The potentially deadly respiratory condition has been detected in the Northern Territory, WA, Queensland and South Australia. RACGP Vice President Dr. Ramya Raman says many Australians believed diphtheria had disappeared.
2: This outbreak is actually a really timely reminder or why prevention matters. And if you haven't had an opportunity, speak to your doctor or speak to your GP about a booster and check in relation to that.
0: Experts say regular training for staff across Australia's fast food and takeaway sector is key to identifying and preventing food waste. RMIT University has developed a new action plan to help businesses reduce their food waste. Associate Professor Lee Ping Thong says cutting down on ordering mistakes through frequent employer training can tackle waste issues head on.
3: Also improving forecasting as well, so businesses are not actually preparing too much food or ordering excess stock, and also better storage practices, better temperature management to help extend freshness for produce and bakery items.
0: And a Melbourne teen has become the youngest Australian to summit Mount Everest. Checking sport, interim Carlton coach Josh Fraser has doubled down on ruling himself out of the running for the full-time job. The Blues picked up their second win of the season against the Western Bulldogs in Fraser's first game in charge. The Knicks have taken a 1-0 lead over the Cavaliers in the NBA's Eastern Conference Finals with a 115-104 win. And English club Southampton has been thrown out of the playoffs for the Premier League after admitting to spying on three teams in the championship. That's the latest. I'm Chris McCarthy.
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Deadly. Cool and deadly.

Yep, I love my Mary G. I got to listen in every Wednesday for a good laugh, good music, and believe it or not, I love it.

0: for PM. You're due for PM. Need you.
1: There you go. See that? These people are dead set. Watch them, mate. Listen to this.

Good evening, folks. This is Elvis Presley from Memphis, Tennessee. I believe you're listening to Mary G, and I hope you like it, because I do very much so. So keep it going, Mary G, because sure as the sunshine, the moonshine, and any kind of shine, lay it on the line. And you know,

0: Hi, my name is Gingy Marnie. I'm employed by the Kimberley Stolen Generation Aboriginal Corporation as a National Redress Scheme team leader. I have at present three other workers in my team, Sahara Marnie and Kirk Coffin. We are the redress support service here in Broome. The National Redress Scheme provides support to people who have experienced institutional child sexual abuse. Some examples of institutions are schools, churches, missions, hospitals, sports clubs, orphanage, children homes or welfare services, foster care. For you to access redress, the institution responsible for the abuse must have joined the National Redress Scheme, which we can look up before going any further. You can apply for redress if you experienced institutional child sexual abuse before 1st of July 2018, you were born before 1st of July 2010, and you are an Australian citizen or permanent resident. The redress scheme started in 1st of July 2018 and will end on the 30th of June 2028. However, all applications must be made by 30th of June 2027. The Kimberley Stolen Generation Redress Support Services offer free emotional support, practical support, information and guidance, support during the application, legal and financial advice, specialist and culturally safe rich support, support before, during and after applications. 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The scheme started in 1st of July 2018 and will end on the 30th of June 2028. All applications must be made by 30th of June 2027.
1: And you're listening to me, Mary D, mind you. Yes, it is another, what the hell are you going on to do? But anyway, it is another Wednesday night, mind you, and 20th of, what is it? We're in May, my God, have mercy. We'll be halfway through the year before we know it, yes? 20th of May, mind you, so hello, everybody, and I hope everybody is fine and well, and, I hope everybody stay well. That's the most important thing, mind you. Stay well and look after your gearbox, mind you. What a yow. And I've got a few numbers for you lined up. And, of course, he's a band from Perth, mind you. Many moons ago, mind you. And it's called Old Flames, mind you. And this is Blackfella Boogie.

Black Father Boogie, yes, Black Father Boogie. Oh, yes, there you go, mind you, what are you? And, of course, big girl singing there, Michelle Wilson, mind you. Bring back a lot of memories there, mind you, what are you? Especially for her and her husband, late husband and son, mind you. So someone can tell her that we just played a special request for her, mind you. Now, sadly, there's been a tribute to singer Dennis Lecory, who passed away this week, age 76, mind you. Who is he, you might ask yourself? Well, after initially joining the band as a bass player, when they were known as Dr. Hook and the Medicine Show, Dennis found success as a lead vocalist on countless soft rock classics and songs like Walk Right In and Irish-Australian ballad The Wild Colonial Boy and so on. But he passed away, poor thing. But here's Dr. Hook and the Medicine Show, mind you. Sylvia's mother. Not, yeah.

0: Yes, there you go. And, of course, in the studio I've got Kathy Watson, mind you.
1: Hi, listeners. Good evening.
0: Mind you, she's dangled her way in.
1: Must.
0: Eh?
1: Yeah, are you right, Mary?
0: Turn the microphone for me.
1: Yeah,
0: oh,
1: okay.
0: God, yeah. Twist them and break them.
1: Just about in my mouth.
0: Yeah, no, just a clear sound we can get you.
1: All right, all right.
0: Yeah, anyway.
1: Cold, or lovely little bit of. I believe fire on Crab Creek Way, and the road is closed from Airport Road to Broome North.
0: Why?
1: I don't know. They're fixing it this way and that way. Wait for big tide. Good job.
0: God have mercy.
1: Hmm.
0: They would muck around with it, but they never fix it.
1: True God, boy. You wait. You, right? You little thing when big tide. You know?
0: Yeah. Well, Frankie Shoveler.

0: Yes, of course. That's the man himself, Mr. Frankie Shoveler, mind you, with that beautiful number there, Kathy.
1: Yes, Music Man.
0: The Music Man, mind you.
1: Mm-hmm.
0: He make what be hum, you know?
1: Yeah, well, why not?
0: Yeah.
1: They make a duo together.
0: Yeah, true. Yeah. What about this? Is a good duo for me?
2: Mark?
0: Mary.
1: Mary.
2: And I'm just saying to Mark, who's sitting next to you there.
0: Yeah, yeah.
2: Introduce me to Mary, there.
0: Yeah, no worries, darling.
2: Yes, Mary,
0: I've been pregnant twice from you.
2: Yes, but the doctor told me I had to be very careful.
0: Yeah.
2: You know, because I could be sued by you and...
0: No one won't sue you.
2: Oh, thank you very much.
0: Yeah, I just make sure you pay maintenance.
2: Oh, wait till we get to heavenly surroundings.
0: Now, Mr. Cooper, you're going off to the Dockers game at the Optus Stadium tomorrow. Are you looking forward to it?
2: I'm looking very forward to it because, you know, going back to the early days of yesteryear, it reminds me it was beautiful to see beautiful human beings.
0: Yeah.
2: I've always recognized beautiful human beings, and going to see the Dockers and talking to you, Mary, the only words I can use by saying beautiful is whew and wow.
0: Kelly getting jealous.
1: Yeah.
0: Yeah. Mm-hmm. Now, what? Well, you'll be there on the stadium, at Optus Stadium, Guard of Honor for Dockers, and then you'll be up in the, what do you call it?
1: Corporate box.
0: Corporate box, and then they're watching the game.
2: You know, Mark, by talking to you...
1: Mary.
0: Mark or Mary.
2: No,
0: Mark.
2: Sorry, Mark, I can't address you. I'm addressing Mary now.
0: Yes.
2: Sorry, Mary.
0: That's all right, darling.
2: Mary, believe me, I can't thank the good Lord enough for putting you on this planet called Earth. In other words, I thank him very much for shining some small ray of his light upon life's dark highway.
0: Well, there you go. Well, we shall travel the highway together, me and you. Can I stay in your room in Perth?
2: Well...
0: At the hotel there?
2: At the hotel.
0: For me?
2: I have a room there for you, but, you know, not... in comfort about talking about the early days, because you're so advanced, I can't get over the reality of it all. You're so in advance. I'm following in your footsteps. I'm putting

0: both feet left and right to walk on the pathway.
1: You hear that, Kathy?
0: And you've introduced me, wow, boy, to many things, you know. And the best part of it is walking on the same footpath with you. And your sense of direction. My good God, I said, I can't get over it.
1: Well, I could marry you.
0: You know?
1: You got the way with...
0: Because Mary...
1: Yes, bad.
0: You've introduced me to the highest of words.
1: Yeah.
0: Positivity.
1: Oh, there you go, Kathy. Eat your heart out, Kathy.
2: Okay.
1: And Kathy's sitting there like, so...
0: Yes, my God. By talking to you and following you in the same footstep and following in your sense of direction, I said farewell to negativity.
1: That's good. That's good. Get rid of it. Now, how you feel when you look at the Dockers playing and they got the Stolen Generation flower on their chest and it's going all around Australia? How you feel as a Stolen Generation?
0: It's more than I can appreciate. In other words, I've regardless of creed, color, or nationality, I now realize there are beautiful human beings that exist on this planet, and the Dockers are a team of beautiful human beings.
1: Wow, look at that, Kathy. See? Don't get jealous now.
2: I'm not getting jealous.
1: I know you're jealous. I can see your nostrils opening up like a horse.
2: Oh, God.
1: Yeah. But anyway, so you're off with the crew tomorrow. Kathy, you're going too, aren't you? How you feel?
2: Well, I'm an eager supporter, but I mean...
1: Well, don't say that.
2: Yeah, well, but...
1: Well, don't go. What are you going for?
2: I'm going tomorrow. Go away. And because as a director of Kimberly Stolen Generation...
1: Yeah.
2: And seeing a football team recognition and recognizing the flower with respect... Yep. Thinking about old people in the past who put it there, you know, before my time. And AFL standards.
1: First time, Mr. Cooper, they are going to have a stall selling the flowers to the public.
2: Oh, true. Well, because the girls left today,
1: yeah. Yeah. Yeah. So we've got our two girls there in Stolen Generation girls gone to Perth already to set the stall up ready for the game in the stadium.
0: Wow.
1: So they'll be selling the flower, you know? Yeah. Isn't that fantastic?
0: It's more than fantastic, Mary?
1: Yep.
0: I mean, going from Beagle Bay to Perth at a distance, such a distance, it just shows with beautiful representatives like the Dockers.
1: Yep.
0: All I can say is, even going from Beagle Bay in a distance right through to Perth, with beautiful, watching beautiful human beings like the Dockers, it still stays with me.
1: Yeah.
0: John Cooper.
1: Ooh.
0: And what I mean is, distance is still to love, even at a distance.
1: Aye.
0: Distance is to love as wind is to fire.
1: Well, there you go. See, what a man. What a poet, Kathy.
2: Yep.
1: Aye. Where did you learn to speak like that? In Beagle Bay?
2: Beagle Bay, Sacred Heart School.
1: Aye. Is that true?
0: Yeah, the Sacred Heart School.
1: And and sadly, I got to say, John, while you are here, that we lost Mr. Ross. You know, he was very close to you and... Big Bay boys, you know?
0: Rossi was very close to me, and it hurt me like hell because we were so close where we could joke, carry on.
1: Yeah.
0: And we had the sense of humor and the attitude from the old days, you know?
1: Yep.
0: Where nobody got hurt, we were all together as one.
1: Yep.
0: And I'm the happiest man alive, and I'm very fortunate that I grew up with Mr. Ross and the others.
1: Well, the good news is Mrs. Ross is in Perth waiting for us. With Tracy, so there you go. So you'll be able to see
0: I'll say hello to Mary.
1: Yeah, of course.
0: My God, you know, going back to the time frame of yesteryear, it reminds me when we were all together as one.
1: Yep.
0: No, there was no difference, you know, even with our sense of humor and the jokes we carried on about one another and the stories we did invent just for...
3: Good evening, I'm Chris McCarthy. The opposition will seek to develop new laws specifically designed to help small business operators if it wins the next federal election. The coalition is developing the Small Business Act to provide greater clarity for the sector. There would be a minimum requirement on government to buy goods and services from small enterprises. Shadow Treasurer Tim Wilson has told the National Press Club Labor has ignored business.
4: The self-starters are what built this country. And we are going to back you in to be its future. You work, you risk, you should get ahead. And that is why the Coalition is being explicit. We will oppose the higher taxes the government has put forward.
3: A brawl has started in the Labor Party over bracket creep, with more workers finding pay rises aren't translating into buying power. New South Wales Premier Chris Minns is urging his federal counterparts to address the issue, arguing people spend half their week working for the government. Treasurer Jim Chalmers has hit back, claiming the government is addressing bracket creep and cutting taxes. The Prime Minister has taken a swipe at the Northern Territory government, claiming Indigenous communities have been let down. The remarks came during a visit to Alice Springs to meet with the parents of Kumanjai Little Baby. Adults across the country are being reminded to get a booster shot for diphtheria as Australia records its worst outbreak of the disease since records began. The potentially deadly respiratory condition has been detected in the Northern Territory, WA, Queensland and South Australia. RACGP Vice President Dr. Ramya Raman says many Australians believed diphtheria had disappeared.
5: This outbreak is actually a really timely reminder or why prevention matters. And if you haven't had an opportunity, speak to your doctor or speak to your GP about a booster and check in relation to that.
3: Experts say regular training for staff across Australia's fast food and takeaway sector is key to identifying and preventing food waste. RMIT University has developed a new action plan to help businesses reduce their food waste. Associate Professor Lee Ping Thong says cutting down on ordering mistakes through frequent employer training can tackle waste issues head on.
6: Also improving forecasting as well, so businesses are not actually preparing too much food or ordering excess stock, and also better storage practices, better temperature management to help extend freshness for produce and bakery items.
3: And a Melbourne teen has become the youngest Australian to summit Mount Everest. Checking sport, interim Carlton coach Josh Fraser has doubled down on ruling himself out of the running for the full-time job. The Blues picked up their second win of the season against the Western Bulldogs in Fraser's first game in charge. The Knicks have taken a 1-0 lead over the Cavaliers in the NBA's Eastern Conference Finals with a 115-104 win. And English club Southampton has been thrown out of the playoffs for the Premier League after admitting to spying on three teams in the championship. That's the latest. I'm Chris McCarthy.
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0: 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I'll be playing you all those fabulous hits of the 70s, taking you back in time when life was fun and Australian music ruled. 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
1: Between us, 3AM! Cool and Deadly! What? Like a funnel wave in the breeze?
2: This is the heartbreak hotel. This is the heartbreak hotel. This is the heartbreak.

0: Masego, are you drinking my wine? Who are you looking at right now? Literally sitting here having dinner with you, and you're staring at her, and you're still drinking my wine.
1: Delicious.
0: If you get up there and you go over there and talk to her, this is it, honestly. Masego, are you serious?
1: This is it. Watch out.

0: Good evening, I'm Chris McCarthy. The opposition will seek to develop new laws specifically designed to help small business operators if it wins the next federal election. The coalition is developing the Small Business Act to provide greater clarity for the sector. There would be a minimum requirement on government to buy goods and services from small enterprises. Shadow Treasurer Tim Wilson has told the National Press Club Labor has ignored business.
1: The self-starters are what built this country. And we are going to back you in to be its future. You work, you risk, you should get ahead. And that is why the coalition is being explicit. We will oppose the higher taxes the government has put forward.
0: A brawl has started in the Labor Party over bracket creep, with more workers finding pay rises aren't translating into buying power. New South Wales Premier Chris Minns is urging his federal counterparts to address the issue, arguing people spend half their week working for the government. Treasurer Jim Chalmers has hit back, claiming the government is addressing bracket creep and cutting taxes. The Prime Minister has taken a swipe at the Northern Territory government, claiming Indigenous communities have been let down. The remarks came during a visit to Alice Springs to meet with the parents of Kumanjai Little Baby. Adults across the country are being reminded to get a booster shot for diphtheria as Australia records its worst outbreak of the disease since records began. The potentially deadly respiratory condition has been detected in the Northern Territory, WA, Queensland and South Australia. RACGP Vice President Dr. Ramya Raman says many Australians believed diphtheria had disappeared.
2: This outbreak is actually a really timely reminder for why prevention matters, and if you haven't had an opportunity, speak to your doctor or speak to your GP about a booster and check in relation to that.
0: Experts say regular training for staff across Australia's fast food and takeaway sector is key to identifying and preventing food waste. RMIT University has developed a new action plan to help businesses reduce their food waste. Associate Professor Lee Ping Thong says cutting down on ordering mistakes through frequent employer training can tackle waste issues head on.
3: Also improving forecasting as well, so businesses are not actually preparing too much food or ordering excess stock, and also better storage practices, better temperature management to help extend freshness for produce and bakery items.
0: And a Melbourne teen has become the youngest Australian to summit Mount Everest. Checking sport, interim Carlton coach Josh Fraser has doubled down on ruling himself out of the running for the full-time job. The Blues picked up their second win of the season against the Western Bulldogs in Fraser's first game in charge. The Knicks have taken a 1-0 lead over the Cavaliers in the NBA's Eastern Conference Finals with a 115-104 win. And English club Southampton has been thrown out of the playoffs for the Premier League after admitting to spying on three teams in the championship. That's the latest. I'm Chris McCarthy.
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Wadamuli, my name is Gurujala. I'm from central Queensland, from the Wangan and Jagalingu people. I'm out here for the Blacktivism concert, and shout out to 3KND.

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Yes, it's too late to change my mind for you. Yes, it's too late. Yes, it's too late.

Cool. Deadly.

0: Good evening, I'm Chris McCarthy. The opposition will seek to develop new laws specifically designed to help small business operators if it wins the next federal election. The coalition is developing the Small Business Act to provide greater clarity for the sector. There would be a minimum requirement on government to buy goods and services from small enterprises. Shadow Treasurer Tim Wilson has told the National Press Club Labor has ignored business.
1: The self-starters are what built this country. And we are going to back you in to be its future. You work, you risk, you should get ahead. And that is why the Coalition is being explicit. We will oppose the higher taxes the government has put forward.
0: A brawl has started in the Labor Party over bracket creep, with more workers finding pay rises aren't translating into buying power. New South Wales Premier Chris Minns is urging his federal counterparts to address the issue, arguing people spend half their week working for the government. Treasurer Jim Chalmers has hit back, claiming the government is addressing bracket creep and cutting taxes. The Prime Minister has taken a swipe at the Northern Territory government, claiming Indigenous communities have been let down. The remarks came during a visit to Alice Springs to meet with the parents of Kumanjai Little Baby. Adults across the country are being reminded to get a booster shot for diphtheria as Australia records its worst outbreak of the disease since records began. The potentially deadly respiratory condition has been detected in the Northern Territory, WA, Queensland and South Australia. RACGP Vice President Dr. Ramya Raman says many Australians believed diphtheria had disappeared.
2: This outbreak is actually a really timely reminder or why prevention matters. And if you haven't had an opportunity, speak to your doctor or speak to your GP about a booster and check in relation to that.
0: Experts say regular training for staff across Australia's fast food and takeaway sector is key to identifying and preventing food waste. RMIT University has developed a new action plan to help businesses reduce their food waste. Associate Professor Lee Ping Thong says cutting down on ordering mistakes through frequent employer training can tackle waste issues head on.
3: Also improving forecasting as well, so businesses are not actually preparing too much food or ordering excess stock, and also better storage practices, better temperature management to help extend freshness for produce and bakery items.
0: And a Melbourne teen has become the youngest Australian to summit Mount Everest. Checking sport, interim Carlton coach Josh Fraser has doubled down on ruling himself out of the running for the full-time job. The Blues picked up their second win of the season against the Western Bulldogs in Fraser's first game in charge. The Knicks have taken a 1-0 lead over the Cavaliers in the NBA's Eastern Conference Finals with a 115-104 win. And English club Southampton has been thrown out of the playoffs for the Premier League after admitting to spying on three teams in the Championship. That's the latest. I'm Chris McCarthy.

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0: 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I'm from the Victorian Aboriginal Health Service.
1: Hello, this is Nicky Winmar. 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
0: No, 3 a.m.
2: We would have been friends. Pop song.

Australian mob, my name's Jenny Opwell and I'm an elder of the Wurundjeri Woiwurrung people. I also have bloodlines through Jajarung, Nurayilam Wurrung and Wayboru. 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

Bye.

0: Good evening, I'm Chris McCarthy. The opposition will seek to develop new laws specifically designed to help small business operators if it wins the next federal election. The coalition is developing the Small Business Act to provide greater clarity for the sector. There would be a minimum requirement on government to buy goods and services from small enterprises. Shadow Treasurer Tim Wilson has told the National Press Club Labor has ignored business.
1: The self-starters are what built this country. And we are going to back you in to be its future. You work, you risk, you should get ahead. And that is why the coalition is being explicit. We will oppose the higher taxes the government has put forward.
0: A brawl has started in the Labor Party over bracket creep, with more workers finding pay rises aren't translating into buying power. New South Wales Premier Chris Minns is urging his federal counterparts to address the issue, arguing people spend half their week working for the government. Treasurer Jim Chalmers has hit back, claiming the government is addressing bracket creep and cutting taxes. The Prime Minister has taken a swipe at the Northern Territory government, claiming Indigenous communities have been let down. The remarks came during a visit to Alice Springs to meet with the parents of Kumanjai Little Baby. Adults across the country are being reminded to get a booster shot for diphtheria as Australia records its worst outbreak of the disease since records began. The potentially deadly respiratory condition has been detected in the Northern Territory, WA, Queensland and South Australia. RACGP Vice President Dr. Ramya Raman says many Australians believed diphtheria had disappeared.
2: This outbreak is actually a really timely reminder or why prevention matters. And if you haven't had an opportunity, speak to your doctor or speak to your GP about a booster and check in relation to that.
0: Experts say regular training for staff across Australia's fast food and takeaway sector is key to identifying and preventing food waste. RMIT University has developed a new action plan to help businesses reduce their food waste. Associate Professor Lee Ping Thong says cutting down on ordering mistakes through frequent employer training can tackle waste issues head on.
3: Also improving forecasting as well, so businesses are not actually preparing too much food or ordering excess stock, and also better storage practices, better temperature management to help extend freshness for produce and bakery items.
0: And a Melbourne teen has become the youngest Australian to summit Mount Everest. Checking sport, interim Carlton coach Josh Fraser has doubled down on ruling himself out of the running for the full-time job. The Blues picked up their second win of the season against the Western Bulldogs in Fraser's first game in charge. The Knicks have taken a 1-0 lead over the Cavaliers in the NBA's Eastern Conference Finals with a 115-104 win. And English club Southampton has been thrown out of the playoffs for the Premier League after admitting to spying on three teams in the Championship. That's the latest. I'm Chris McCarthy.

Yo, amigos, here, señor Barbecue, you are listening to Free K.

My name is Talgen. I grew up in institutions, some of them charitable, some of them correctional. I learned how to stand where I was told, bust a lock, steal a car, and stare at a spot on a wall for hours just to make the time pass. I went to sea when I was 18, worked as a cabin boy between Victoria and Tasmania, and then I sailed for Europe with a friend. In South Africa, we went for a drink and found we couldn't walk through the same door together. That happened back home sometime, but here it had a name, apartheid. The man at customs in England looked at my passport and said, "Yeah, but where did you come from before you went to Australia? You didn't know about Aboriginal people, because we weren't considered Australian until 1967. I had to give him a bit of a history lesson, right there, just to get into what they call the motherland. That was a long time ago now, and apart from a bit of time on fishing boats, I never went back to sea. Spent a lot of time staring at it. Spent a lot more time staring at that spot on the wall, thinking about who I was, how I got here, my family, my ancestors, and my descendants. My name is Talgen. I am Tunurung, Bunurung, Yorta Yorta, Mutti Mutti. This is for my grandchildren. Stay strong in your culture. Be proud of who you are. Know your family. Love your brothers and sisters. Stay close. And never forget the grandfather loves you. You are Tunurung. You are Yorta Yorta. You are Mutti Mutti. Bunurung.

Hey, this is Natasha, and you're listening to 3K&D Cool and Deadly. Yeah. Big shout out to the mobs in Torres Strait, Taboola family. Have a good one.

0: Good evening, I'm Chris McCarthy. The opposition will seek to develop new laws specifically designed to help small business operators if it wins the next federal election. The coalition is developing the Small Business Act to provide greater clarity for the sector. There would be a minimum requirement on government to buy goods and services from small enterprises. Shadow Treasurer Tim Wilson has told the National Press Club Labor has ignored business.
1: The self-starters are what built this country. And we are going to back you in to be its future. You work, you risk, you should get ahead. And that is why the Coalition is being explicit. We will oppose the higher taxes the government has put forward.
0: A brawl has started in the Labor Party over bracket creep, with more workers finding pay rises aren't translating into buying power. New South Wales Premier Chris Minns is urging his federal counterparts to address the issue, arguing people spend half their week working for the government. Treasurer Jim Chalmers has hit back, claiming the government is addressing bracket creep and cutting taxes. The Prime Minister has taken a swipe at the Northern Territory government, claiming Indigenous communities have been let down. The remarks came during a visit to Alice Springs to meet with the parents of Kumanjai Little Baby. Adults across the country are being reminded to get a booster shot for diphtheria as Australia records its worst outbreak of the disease since records began. The potentially deadly respiratory condition has been detected in the Northern Territory, WA, Queensland and South Australia. RACGP Vice President Dr. Ramya Raman says many Australians believed diphtheria had disappeared.
2: This outbreak is actually a really timely reminder or why prevention matters. And if you haven't had an opportunity, speak to your doctor or speak to your GP about a booster and check in relation to that.
0: Experts say regular training for staff across Australia's fast food and takeaway sector is key to identifying and preventing food waste. RMIT University has developed a new action plan to help businesses reduce their food waste. Associate Professor Lee Ping Thong says cutting down on ordering mistakes through frequent employer training can tackle waste issues head on.
3: Also improving forecasting as well, so businesses are not actually preparing too much food or ordering excess stock, and also better storage practices, better temperature management to help extend freshness for produce and bakery items.
0: And a Melbourne teen has become the youngest Australian to summit Mount Everest. Checking sport, interim Carlton coach Josh Fraser has doubled down on ruling himself out of the running for the full-time job. The Blues picked up their second win of the season against the Western Bulldogs in Fraser's first game in charge. The Knicks have taken a 1-0 lead over the Cavaliers in the NBA's Eastern Conference Finals with a 115-104 win, and English club Southampton has been thrown out of the playoffs for the Premier League after admitting to spying on three teams in the Championship. That's the latest. I'm Chris McCarthy.

0: 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Yeah, like a bomb, bomb, bomb, bomb, bomb, bomb.
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If I keep my head up and never rest, forever thugging in this life I live. West side is where I grew up, where I threw up my first liquor. That's where I became a nigga, so I stay true to the game, representing my name. D-Trouble, ready to change the game. West side thing.

0: Good evening, I'm Chris McCarthy. The opposition will seek to develop new laws specifically designed to help small business operators if it wins the next federal election. The coalition is developing the Small Business Act to provide greater clarity for the sector. There would be a minimum requirement on government to buy goods and services from small enterprises. Shadow Treasurer Tim Wilson has told the National Press Club Labor has ignored business.
1: The self-starters are what built this country. And we are going to back you in to be its future. You work, you risk, you should get ahead. And that is why the coalition is being explicit. We will oppose the higher taxes the government has put forward.
0: A brawl has started in the Labor Party over bracket creep, with more workers finding pay rises aren't translating into buying power. New South Wales Premier Chris Minns is urging his federal counterparts to address the issue, arguing people spend half their week working for the government. Treasurer Jim Chalmers has hit back, claiming the government is addressing bracket creep and cutting taxes. The Prime Minister has taken a swipe at the Northern Territory government, claiming Indigenous communities have been let down. The remarks came during a visit to Alice Springs to meet with the parents of Kumanjai Little Baby. Adults across the country are being reminded to get a booster shot for diphtheria as Australia records its worst outbreak of the disease since records began. The potentially deadly respiratory condition has been detected in the Northern Territory, WA, Queensland and South Australia. RACGP Vice President Dr. Ramya Raman says many Australians believed diphtheria had disappeared.
2: This outbreak is actually a really timely reminder for why prevention matters. And if you haven't had an opportunity, speak to your doctor or speak to a GP about a booster and check in relation to that.
0: Experts say regular training for staff across Australia's fast food and takeaway sector is key to identifying and preventing food waste. RMIT University has developed a new action plan to help businesses reduce their food waste. Associate Professor Lee Ping Thong says cutting down on ordering mistakes through frequent employer training can tackle waste issues head on.
3: Also improving forecasting as well, so businesses are not actually preparing too much food or ordering excess stock, and also better storage practices, better temperature management to help extend freshness for produce and bakery items.
0: And a Melbourne teen has become the youngest Australian to summit Mount Everest. Checking sport, interim Carlton coach Josh Fraser has doubled down on ruling himself out of the running for the full-time job. The Blues picked up their second win of the season against the Western Bulldogs in Fraser's first game in charge. The Knicks have taken a 1-0 lead over the Cavaliers in the NBA's Eastern Conference Finals with a 115-104 win. And English club Southampton has been thrown out of the playoffs for the Premier League after admitting to spying on three teams in the Championship. That's the latest. I'm Chris McCarthy. Get

0: daughter, I feel like listening to old music.
1: Why, Nan?
0: Because I love it, granddaughter.
1: Like what? Practicum again?
2: I said, blue moon of Kentucky, keep on shining.
1: What's that old fella's name again? You know, Sweet Lips.
3: Put your sweet lips a little closer to the phone.
1: That's him. Jim Reed. Oh, no. The Beatles really not.
2: Will you still need me? Will you still feed me when I'm 64?
0: Yes, granddaughter, Patsy Cline, Jim Reed, The Beatles and many more from that era.
1: It's cool and deadly.
0: That's right, granddaughter. What else are you going to tell the listeners?
1: Don't forget to listen to Polly. She'll bring back old memories from your young years.
0: Sundays, granddaughter, what time?
1: 12 to 3.
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Hey, Mom! We

0: Good evening, I'm Chris McCarthy. The opposition will seek to develop new laws specifically designed to help small business operators if it wins the next federal election. The coalition is developing the Small Business Act to provide greater clarity for the sector. There would be a minimum requirement on government to buy goods and services from small enterprises. Shadow Treasurer Tim Wilson has told the National Press Club Labor has ignored business.
1: The self-starters are what built this country. And we are going to back you in to be its future. You work, you risk, you should get ahead. And that is why the Coalition is being explicit. We will oppose the higher taxes the government has put forward.
0: A brawl has started in the Labor Party over bracket creep, with more workers finding pay rises aren't translating into buying power. New South Wales Premier Chris Minns is urging his federal counterparts to address the issue, arguing people spend half their week working for the government. Treasurer Jim Chalmers has hit back, claiming the government is addressing bracket creep and cutting taxes. The Prime Minister has taken a swipe at the Northern Territory government, claiming Indigenous communities have been let down. The remarks came during a visit to Alice Springs to meet with the parents of Kumanjai Little Baby. Adults across the country are being reminded to get a booster shot for diphtheria as Australia records its worst outbreak of the disease since records began. The potentially deadly respiratory condition has been detected in the Northern Territory, WA, Queensland and South Australia. RACGP Vice President Dr. Ramya Raman says many Australians believed diphtheria had disappeared.
2: This outbreak is actually a really timely reminder for why prevention matters. And if you haven't had an opportunity, speak to your doctor or speak to your GP about a booster and check in relation to that.
0: Experts say regular training for staff across Australia's fast food and takeaway sector is key to identifying and preventing food waste. RMIT University has developed a new action plan to help businesses reduce their food waste. Associate Professor Lee Ping Thong says cutting down on ordering mistakes through frequent employer training can tackle waste issues head on.
3: Also improving forecasting as well, so businesses are not actually preparing too much food or ordering excess stock, and also better storage practices, better temperature management to help extend freshness for produce and bakery items.
0: And a Melbourne teen has become the youngest Australian to summit Mount Everest. Checking sport, interim Carlton coach Josh Fraser has doubled down on ruling himself out of the running for the full-time job. The Blues picked up their second win of the season against the Western Bulldogs in Fraser's first game in charge. The Knicks have taken a 1-0 lead over the Cavaliers in the NBA's Eastern Conference Finals with a 115-104 win. And English club Southampton has been thrown out of the playoffs for the Premier League after admitting to spying on three teams in the Championship. That's the latest. I'm Chris McCarthy.

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Songs that'll make you feel deadly, songs that'll make you want to dance around the house. I'm here and I'm live every Friday afternoon from 2 to 3pm. Koori Classics on 3KND, cool and deadly.

0: Good evening, I'm Chris McCarthy. The opposition will seek to develop new laws specifically designed to help small business operators if it wins the next federal election. The coalition is developing the Small Business Act to provide greater clarity for the sector. There would be a minimum requirement on government to buy goods and services from small enterprises. Shadow Treasurer Tim Wilson has told the National Press Club Labor has ignored business.
1: The self-starters are what built this country. And we are going to back you in to be its future. You work, you risk, you should get ahead. And that is why the coalition is being explicit. We will oppose the higher taxes the government has put forward.
0: A brawl has started in the Labor Party over bracket creep, with more workers finding pay rises aren't translating into buying power. New South Wales Premier Chris Minns is urging his federal counterparts to address the issue, arguing people spend half their week working for the government. Treasurer Jim Chalmers has hit back, claiming the government is addressing bracket creep and cutting taxes. The Prime Minister has taken a swipe at the Northern Territory government, claiming Indigenous communities have been let down. The remarks came during a visit to Alice Springs to meet with the parents of Kumanjai Little Baby. Adults across the country are being reminded to get a booster shot for diphtheria as Australia records its worst outbreak of the disease since records began. The potentially deadly respiratory condition has been detected in the Northern Territory, WA, Queensland and South Australia. RACGP Vice President Dr. Ramya Raman says many Australians believed diphtheria had disappeared.
2: This outbreak is actually a really timely reminder for why prevention matters. And if you haven't had an opportunity, speak to your doctor or speak to your GP about a booster and check in relation to that.
0: Experts say regular training for staff across Australia's fast food and takeaway sector is key to identifying and preventing food waste. RMIT University has developed a new action plan to help businesses reduce their food waste. Associate Professor Lee Ping Thong says cutting down on ordering mistakes through frequent employer training can tackle waste issues head on.
3: Also improving forecasting as well, so businesses are not actually preparing too much food or ordering excess stock, and also better storage practices, better temperature management to help extend freshness for produce and bakery items.
0: And a Melbourne teen has become the youngest Australian to summit Mount Everest. Checking sport, interim Carlton coach Josh Fraser has doubled down on ruling himself out of the running for the full-time job. The Blues picked up their second win of the season against the Western Bulldogs in Fraser's first game in charge. The Knicks have taken a 1-0 lead over the Cavaliers in the NBA's Eastern Conference Finals with a 115-104 win. And English club Southampton has been thrown out of the playoffs for the Premier League after admitting to spying on three teams in the championship. That's the latest. I'm Chris McCarthy.

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Her striking designs reflect the rich culture heritage of Australia's First Nations people, adding an extra layer of a style to your event. Don't miss out on this incredible opportunity to evaluate your event and reach a wider audience. 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

0: astounding. Time is fleeting. Madness takes its toll. But listen closely.
1: Not for very much longer.
0: I've got to

Hey, this is Steven. I'm the keyboard player in the Blacktivism band. I want to make a shout out to 3KND, Cool and Deadly.

0: housed in decent houses, not halfway houses. Halfway house producers.
1: Now, the first matter concerns section 127 of the Constitution. It's an odd provision which says, in substance, that in reckoning the people of the Commonwealth, Aboriginal natives shall not
0: The help. European migrant lands on these shores and he's put in hostels. Not so the Aboriginal migrant who comes from the back of Bourke.

0: successive migrations from the island.
1: I believe that there's great changes taken place, and one of the great change must take place is must come under a federal responsibility.
2: I'm Sasha Foote. A man has been charged with stealing and selling off-the-camera equipment of one of the victims of the Bondi Beach terror attack. As part of broader investigations, police found equipment belonging to 61-year-old Peter Meager was stolen in the aftermath. Police allege a 35-year-old photographer at the Hunnicker event stole the camera gear before pawning it days later. The federal government is pushing back on claims by the New South

0: South Wales Premier that more needs to be done to address bracket creep. Chris Minn says pay rises are being eaten up by higher tax brackets, arguing families earning above $190,000 are now spending about half their week essentially working for the government. But his federal Labor colleague, Treasurer Jim Chalmers, argues Australians will soon see lower taxes under their plans.
1: This is a government which is cutting taxes for every Australian worker. 13.3 million Australian workers will get another tax cut from this government in the budget. We are cutting taxes five times in three different ways.
0: The US government has formally indicted former Cuban President Raul Castro on charges of conspiracy to kill American nationals. The charges relate to an incident in 1996 where Cuban jets shot down two civilian planes, killing four people. The acting attorney general says a 94-year-old will appear in the US to face the charges by his own will or by another way. We're being warned to check our vaccines are up to date and not assume diphtheria has disappeared. There have been more than 200 cases across the Northern Territory, WA, Queensland and South Australia, which is the worst outbreak since records began. Dr. Ramyo Rahman says it's important to be protected.
2: This outbreak is actually a really timely reminder for why prevention matters. And if you haven't had an opportunity, speak to your doctor or speak to your GP about a booster and check in relation to that.
0: The WHO says it could take up to 9 months for a vaccine to be developed for the strain of Ebola currently spreading in Central Africa. All of the bodies of a group of Italian divers who died in an underwater cave in the Maldives have now been recovered. And a scientist has found critical evidence about microscopic 1.7 billion-year-old creatures in slabs of Australian mudstone. Checking sport, Jack Gunston will again miss for Hawthorn as he overcomes a foot issue for tonight's clash against Adelaide in Launceston. The Hawks have made four changes. The AFL is cracking down on umpire contact with the tightening of rules from this weekend. Umpires will be awarding free kicks against players who ignore warnings to move out of the umpire's way at stoppages. And Adam Simpson has ruled himself out of the Carlton coaching job. That's the latest. I'm Sasha Foote.

0: Good morning, I'm Sasha Foote. A man has been charged with stealing a camera from one of the Bondi terror attack victims in the aftermath of the massacre. Peter Meager had been taking photos at the Hunnicutt by the Sea event when two gunmen opened fire. A 35-year-old man has now been charged, accused of taking Mr. Meager's photography equipment before pawning it off. Former Cuban President Raul Castro is facing a U.S. indictment on charges of conspiracy to kill American nationals. The charges relate to an incident in 1996 where Cuban jets shot down two civilian planes, killing four people. Acting Attorney General Todd Blanche says if the 94-year-old doesn't appear to face the charges by his own will, he will face them by another way.
1: My message today is clear. The United States and President Trump does not and will not forget its citizens.
0: One Nation leader Pauline Hanson is preparing to unveil a plan to tear up Australia's offshore gas tax system. The minor party would replace the scheme with a production royalty and taxpayer equity in LNG projects. The interventionist proposal is aimed at lifting production and returning profits to the public purse. The proportion of students in Australian classrooms classified as having a disability has increased. Data from the Curriculum Assessment and Reporting Authority points to a 7% surge since 2019. It's being attributed to a rise in socio-emotional disorders since the COVID pandemic. Researchers say they're making

0: Making significant advancements in finding a cure for spinal cord injuries. About 21,000 Australians currently live with a spinal cord injury, with most caused by falls, sporting injuries and car crashes. Spinal Cure Australia Chief Executive Catherine Borkovich says a range of experimental therapies are being trialled.
1: Everything from intensive exercise therapy to electrical stimulation and also regenerative concepts are being looked at.
0: A Queensland tourism executive has apologised after declaring the assassination of Donald Trump could help boost the state's housing supply, and data shows the number of new home loans fell by 6% across the country in the last quarter. Cotality analysis found more owner-occupiers are holding back from the property market compared to investors as a result of rate hikes. Checking sport, Hawthorn has made four changes for tonight's clash with Hawthorn, with Marbel Chol and Connor Nash both returning. The Crows, who are coming off their best performance of the season, get back Riley Thilthorpe alongside Callum Archie. AFL Cairns has made its pitch to Hawthorn to bring games to Far North Queensland after being punted from Tasmania. And Aston Villa has one hand on its first major trophy in 30 years, leading Freiburg 3-0 at midway through the second half of the Europa League final. That's the latest. I'm Sasha Foote.

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1: I get a feeling there's going to be a riot.

So we've already established the fact that things are gonna be different in the future, babe. And you've reiterated the fact that you don't wanna get into something that's just gonna have to end later. Now I know our lives are changing and I've seen it coming for a while too, don't get me wrong. And

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Dim red light when I woke. Told universe you will never see me broke. 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

0: Hello, I'm Adam Evans with the NIRS News. $7 million has been committed to dealing with the diphtheria outbreak. Remote Indigenous communities have been the most affected by Australia's worst diphtheria outbreak since records began. There are now 220 cases across the country. Federal Minister for Indigenous Australians, Mulindira McCarthy, told the ABC where the funding will go.
1: One is the National Care and Critical Trauma Response Centre to now become fully engaged in the Northern Territory with the Aboriginal community-controlled health sector, and also a governance body that will include the National Care and Critical Care and Trauma Centre plus the health officers across those jurisdictions I've mentioned, and of course the Aboriginal community-controlled sector.
0: Criticism is mounting against Israel's far-right National Security Minister Itamar Ben-Gvir, who uploaded a video of himself taunting flotilla detainees. Hundreds of activists from the Global Samud Flotilla were detained by Israel when they attempted to take aid to Gaza. Footage uploaded to the minister's social media shows him walking through the group of detainees, taunting them while waving an Israeli flag. The footage also shows all the detainees knelt down with their face to the ground and their hands zip-tied behind their back while the Israeli national anthem played over loudspeakers. The caption of the posted video was, "Welcome to Israel." Foreign Affairs Minister Penny Wong says the video was shocking and unacceptable. She's called for the release of all 11 Australians in the group and for Israel to act in line with international law. It will be at least 9 months until a vaccine is ready to deal with the strain of Ebola that is killing people in the Democratic Republic of Congo. That's the warning from the World Health Organization as the death toll from the outbreak continues to climb. So far, 139 people have died. There are more than 50 confirmed cases and around 600 suspected cases in the DRC and neighboring Uganda. There are two potential vaccines for this strain of Ebola, but neither have gone through clinical trials.

0: nausea. A lack of whistleblower protections is being blamed for a lack of people reporting wrongdoing within the National Disability Insurance Scheme. The Human Rights Law Centre's Whistleblower Project will urge the federal government to enact stronger protections for people calling out misconduct within the scheme. The project is Australia's first dedicated legal service for whistleblowers. A parliamentary inquiry into the integrity of the NDIS will be told today that the laws governing the scheme should be amended. They say that the laws need to support eligible whistleblowers to make a disclosure to a lawyer, medical practitioner, union or independent advocate to help with unveiling the wrongdoing. We'll have more coming up next.
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0: An 18-year-old Melbourne woman has spoken for the first time after becoming the youngest Australian to scale Mount Everest. Bianca Adler was accompanied by her father, Paul, part of the way, and she reached the summit about 11 hours after leaving camp. Both of them spoke following the achievement.
4: Feel really good, but the weather is really bad.
5: 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Oh, we're so proud of you, Bianca. It's amazing what you've done and so much hard work. It's amazing.
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0: And now for a look at the capital city weather around the country. Mostly sunny in Maggage and Brisbane with a top of 24. 20 and a shower or two in Gadigal Country, Sydney, and 17 in sunny or Ngunnawal Gambri Country, Canberra. 16 and cloudy in Nam, Melbourne, and partly cloudy in Nipaluna, Hobart with a max of 17. And 20 and a shower or two in Tundunya, Adelaide. A shower or two in 23 degrees in Boorloo, Perth. And sunny in Garamilla, Darwin with a top of 32. If you have a story that you'd like to share with us, you can send us an email to news@nirs.org.au. That's news@nirs.org.au. news@nirs.org.au. 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
7: Hey, good morning, you deadly mob out there for a beautiful Thursday morning. We are in the last hour of the show. What are you, deadly mob, up to this morning? I've been up to plenty, organising plenty of deadly music coming your way. Don't forget, if you'd like your song on this morning, you can always text me on 0493 222 822. We've had some deadly messages coming through this morning. We had Auntie Georgie, she's over there in Bali, tuned in. And she says, thanks very much for the shout out. That's all right, Arnie. I can't believe you're in Bali and you're tuned into AAA Murray Country. How cool is that? That is the best thing I've heard today, that is for sure. And then we had the deadly mob from Bundy cruising down to Brizzy because they're going to catch a flight down to the Raiders game. Come on, the Raiders. We need the 2 points desperately. If you want to ring up and have a yarn to me as well, let me know what's going on in your neck of the woods. You can also ring me on 3892 0188. So you got no excuses, you mob. You got plenty of things there to do. Now, listen, the NAIDOC ball, don't forget to jump on the AAA socials and get your NAIDOC ball tickets. And also, the nominations close very, very soon for the awards, so you don't want to miss that one. Also, the Murray softball is happening next month as well. So if you're into softball or you'd like to try some softball, why not jump on the Murray Softball Facebook page and check out how you can do that, whether you want to nominate a team or whether you're just a solo and you're looking for a team. You're a deadly player, but you just haven't got a team. All righty. Let's get into the music here for the last hour of the show. Don't forget Karen Durante will be in after the 9 o'clock news and weather. This is Troy Cassadaly walking away right here on the Brekkie Show with your host, Ray.

Triple A Murray Country, the Brekkie Show with your host Ray Nagus, the Highwaymen there, the Highway. Randy Travis before that one, Forever and Ever, Amen. And little Billy Alan Jackson. Hey, hope you're enjoying your morning so far. What have we got? 20 minutes past the hour here. Haven't got too much longer to go. There's still a little bit of time if you'd like to sneak a song in that you would like. 0493 222 822. Don't forget Karen Durante will be in after the 9 o'clock news and weather. The time has absolutely flown here this morning, as it always does here in the studios in West End, Brisbane. Hey, good morning to the crew up there in Townsville tuned in this morning. Who else do we have here? I wrote them down here just before. Hang on a minute. Oh, we're being invaded by the New South Welshmen. They're seeing what we're getting up to over the border here. See, getting close to the origin time. They're always sneaking up here. So good morning to the Deadly Mob in Byron Bay, Armidale and Lismore. There you go. Three New South Wales towns there. I wonder what they're doing up here. I might have to tell Billy Slater they're up here. Shots fired, shots fired. All right, let's keep the music going here. This is a little bit of Toby Keith here. I want to talk about me.

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3: On a warm summer's evening, on a train bound for nowhere, I met up with a gambler. We were both too tired to sleep, so we took turns of staring out the window at the darkness till boredom overtook us.

John Party there, Dirt on My Boots, right here on Triple A Murray Country, The Brekkie Show. A little bit of Treaty, Yothi Indy before that one, and Kenny Rogers, The Gambler. Hope you're enjoying the music so far. Don't forget Karen Durante will be in very soon with the Let's Talk after the 9 o'clock news and weather. Let's keep the music rolling here this morning. Thelma Plum.

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Triple A, Murray Country, The Brekkie Show, Pigman Brothers there, Liar Cry. Hey, yeah, it's that time of the morning where I have to wrap up the show. Wait there now, what's going on with this song? He's still going, but I'm trying to yarn here. Oh, my goodness. Longest outro there from Pigman Brothers. Hey, as I was saying, that time of the morning where I have to wrap up the show. Thanks for all the daily requests and shout-outs that have come through this morning. Big happy second birthday to my little niece over there, Lily, in Broken Hill. The Nagers family, you tuned in from over there this morning. I hope you have a deadly day, darling, and Uncle Ray will see you very, very soon. Hey, let's leave you with some Shania Twain, Luke Bryan, and some Sam Hunt and Fitzroy Express. I hope I see you or hear or I hope all your daily mob tune in tomorrow. And enjoy the rest of your day. Yo, all. See you later.

0: Hey there, I'm Jacob from the First Nations team at the ACCC. Have you been playing Ding Ding games? Did you know these online casino games could be a scam and are illegal in Australia? They're just trying to steal your money. You're not going to get in trouble, but it's important we keep our community safe. If you think you've been scammed, call your bank and report it to the Scam Watch First Nations info line on 1300 303 143. That's 1300 303 143. Authorised by the Australian Government, Canberra.
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0: Hello, I'm Sasha Foote. Emergency services are responding to an incident at Avalon Airport in Victoria following reports of a bomb threat. People arriving have been told to stay in their cars and passengers inside have been asked to leave the site. A man has been charged with stealing from one of the victims of the Bondi Beach terror attack in the moments after the massacre. As part of broader investigations, police found camera equipment belonging to 61-year-old Peter Meager was stolen in the aftermath. Police allege a 35-year-old, who was also a photographer at the Hanukkah event, stole the camera gear before pawning it days later. Today's show reporter Jack Hahn says the man is now facing multiple charges.
1: The state's Raptor squad waking up this individual in Maryong in the city's west in Blacktown, raiding his property, not only finding a camera, but also finding a number of electronic devices, suspicious substances, and even a prohibited weapon.
0: Former Prime Minister Paul Keating is throwing his support behind Labor's proposed changes to the capital gains tax discount. Keating says the changes are structurally sound and has dismissed claims the reforms will undermine entrepreneurship. The family of a man who recently died is labelling proposed changes to discretionary trusts cruel and immoral as the federal government pushes back on suggestions they are introducing a death tax by stealth. The government wants to impose a minimum 30% tax rate on the trusts. Rod says he's been told it will have a significant effect on the money his brother-in-law left for his two teenage children.
2: I spoke to the accountant yesterday just to check because it's all sort of a bit fluid for me and for my wife, and he advised, yes, the kids, that any earnings from the discretionary trust, 30% will be taken from the kids straight to the government.
0: Former Cuban President Raul Castro has been indicted by the United States on charges of conspiracy to kill American nationals. The charges relate to a 1996 incident where Cuban jets shot down two civilian planes, killing four people. Also making news, One Nation leader Pauline Hanson will use a speech to outline a proposed overhaul of the country's offshore gas tax system. The global boss of Airbnb has hit out at Australian councils trying to crack down on short-term accommodation. And a new study has found Australian anti-vaping campaigns are failing to give people clear steps to help them quit. Checking sport, Adam Simpson has ruled himself out of the Carlton coaching job. The Eagles premiership winner had a brief conversation with the club, having mentioned Michael Voss this season. Jack Gunston will be given another week for his injured foot to recover. Overlooked for Hawthorn's clash with Adelaide tonight. The Hawks making four changes, including recalling Maribor Cole from a hamstring injury. The Crows get back Riley Thilthorpe and Kalimachi. That is the very latest. I'm Sasha Foote.
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1: Wow, you could just say it was wrong, but you were sitting in the back underneath the sun.

tea, and that's why we

Well,

0: Hello, I'm Sasha Foote. A man is in custody after a bomb scare forced the evacuation of Melbourne's Avalon Airport. Madeline Burke reports.
1: Passengers have been locked out of the terminal, told to stay in their cars since 6 this morning. It's understood a suspicious item was found at the security screening where a man was arrested. The bomb response unit is currently conducting a safety check at the terminal. Victoria Police say the surrounding area has been cordoned off as a precaution.